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1: It must be a thing. When I downloaded it, said, you know, you can sign up and become part of our beta, the early test. I was like, oh, okay. 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
1: 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Did you want to be part of our cuck team?
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2: Yeah, right. What do? 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
1: 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So I was like, oh, I guess this thing isn't up and running.
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1: Have you ever felt like you were living just a B or B plus life? 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I'm Susie Welch. 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
1: Give it a shot. 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I'm like, as long as other people are taking it and they're not dying and it's got a

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I said, are you gonna be my girl? Take my hand and come with me, because you look so fine that I really want to make you mine. I say you look so fine that I really want to make you mine. 4, 5, 6, come on and get your kicks. Now you don't need a

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Can't take it away. White Stripes. 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
1: I think if people have brothers or sisters in a close age, I think that adjustment to roommates is a lot less. 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
2: For sure.
1: Because I just lived in the house. It was just my mom and dad. 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
2: Mm-hmm.
1: And I was a prisoner, right? And they fed me and they gave me money. 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

0: 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Morning services with the Church of Laszlo.
1: Jesus himself came down and walked in this studio and said, Laszlo, you are the chosen one. I need you to go do this. I'd be like, dude, I got to pick up my kids. We got golf practice. Like, I'm not your guy. Somebody else.
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1: Whatever day you're on of your bender, even if you're just starting today, I believe in you. 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
1: Condoms, those guys.
2: Yeah, people say they're worried about the guy, you know, the predator. I'm on the other end. Look at me, I'm young. Come on over, bring some Zins and a condom.
3: Yeah.
2: He gets there, he's like, Jesus Christ.
3: Right.
2: You're way too old for me. And I'm like, yeah, I mean, you know, you're too old for me too. But hey, we're here.
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you do what they told you. 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

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Yeah, like we're supposed to trust mail-in ballots. 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
1: When your dad says, hey, son, I want you to meet your new stepsister, he's got to be thinking,
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1: Oh, I know UV Blue. 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
2: Yes, exactly.
1: Oh, I see those bottles everywhere.
3: I'm sure I've had shots.
1: I'm sure Laszlo's had it. Everybody's had it. Come on,
3: I drink like a drunken sorority girl. 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
1: Yep.
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0: The path of the righteous man is beset on all sides by the iniquities of the selfish and the tyranny of evil men. Blessed is he who, in the name of charity and goodwill, shepherds the weak through the valley of darkness. For he is truly his brother's keeper and finder of lost children. And I will strike down upon thee with great vengeance and furious anger those who attempt to poison and destroy my brothers. And you will know my name is the Lord when I lay my vengeance upon thee. Ladies and gentlemen, the Church of Laszlo has begun.
1: Yo!
2: Yo!
1: What's up, kid?
2: Nothing.
1: My allergies are goddamn killing me.
2: Oh, no.
1: Ah!
2: Oh, no. I think
1: it's anytime there's a change of weather. It doesn't matter. I don't know what it is.
2: Me too. As a matter of fact, I think that's why.
1: Mine are brutal this morning.
2: I may have left my allergy medicine.
1: I hate it.
2: It sucks. It does suck.
1: Ah!
2: You need some eye drops, but...
1: I can't put them in. I'm a child. I'm a baby.
2: This is one of my all-time favorite things. I don't remember how bad had you injured your eye, or was just your allergies were that bad? You were willing to try it once. You were like, all right,
1: my allergies,
2: I'll let you try.
1: Yeah.
2: But you put up a huge fight, And then we read online that if you've got a kid that won't let you put eye drops in his eyes, and you can try pouring them on the side of their face and hoping that some of it runs into their eye eventually. And so that's what we had to do.
1: I mean, can't do it.
2: You really fought me on it. That was... something else, but I will check.
1: Fine, I'll make it.
2: Somewhere I have an allergy pill in here. I took the bottle out and took some. Wait. Here it is right here. I've got it. Look at this. See? You know, I'm always saying I'm giving allergy medication.
1: But today you actually are.
2: Yeah.
1: Well, you already gave me the drugs. Thank you.
2: That'll help. Have some more allergy medication.
1: My eyes itch. Just.
2: Yeah. Remember when I was a kid,
1: my
2: eyes burned, my friend's eyes itched, and I was like, burning is way worse. And he's like, no, itching is way worse.
1: Both of them.
2: And now that I've had both, as I got older and started to have both, they both suck. I don't know which is
1: mine
2: worse.
1: Does both of them.
2: Oh, well, yeah, you can have both at the same time. It sucks. Like picking the worst part. But the eyes are the worst part. Sneezing sucks, coughing sucks, all that.
1: Yeah, not being able to breathe, it's just, you know.
2: Yeah, I mean, that's like having a cold, and it
1: goes
2: sucks.
1: Away, and then it almost feels like, you know, as we get closer, if we get more into winter or whatever, it'll start to go away, like,
2: yeah.
1: But man.
2: Just need that first
1: like
2: freeze, my dad used to say.
1: Spring is when.
2: Yep.
1: It really hits me.
2: Yep.
1: I don't know what is in the air, and when I was a kid, I used to have to go to the allergy doctor once a week. They give me shots. Ugh. And then as you get older, you're like, I don't know. Money for this, whatever, and you just stop going, right?
2: Yeah, and plus it's like, that's allergies.
1: Also, oddly enough, when I lived in Florida, I didn't have them.
2: Yeah. Yeah, depending on where you live and what you're allergic
1: to. I don't know what it is. For growing up in Michigan, I had them, and then when I moved here, I didn't have them when I was in Seattle. There's a lot of places I didn't have them, but when I moved here, whatever I'm allergic to, they have here, and they have in Michigan.
2: Yeah.
1: It's brutal.
2: Yeah, but they never did. If you were going that often, they weren't doing the pins in your back and trying to figure out what you were allergic to?
1: They did.
2: Okay.
1: I just don't remember. I know one of them was cut grass, but, you know, it was years ago. I don't remember exactly what it was.
2: Yeah.
1: I remember the big one was cut grass because they told my dad I couldn't cut the grass.
2: Nice.
1: There's never been more pissed in his life.
2: Yeah. So, raking leaves, too. It's all pretty much yard stuff. Because leaves are.
1: It was cut grass, though, yeah.
2: Yeah. Yeah,
1: but obviously there isn't. Sometimes in the summertime, I'll notice it if they cut the grass here. But then when I walk by it, I'll be like, oh, and I'll feel it. But at least I know then. I'm like, I cut grass. I need to walk away.
2: Yeah.
1: But, you know, in the fall and spring, I don't know what it is.
2: And when it's cool, when it's fall, my brother always said it was not pollen. But what's the other thing? Ragweed. Is that a thing? Ragweed.
1: I don't know, but...
2: Whatever it's called, that my brother would say, oh, well, you know, it's fall.
1: Yeah.
2: He's allergic. I just know
1: the text line, 913-586-7989. They say use Flonase. I use that, too. And I will, on the way home, pick it up. Just one of those things that... It hadn't hit me yet. Today was the first day.
2: Do you have the windows open?
1: Last night, yeah.
2: Because that's when...
1: And my power went out.
2: It really starts to... It did?
1: Last night, yeah. So, like, in the middle of the night, it went out, so... usually I have like a fan on. I don't know if that helps or not, but now, you know what I mean? It went out for like an hour or something.
2: I don't understand how it works. Obviously, what's outside is making my allergies bad. It's something outside. It's not inside. But when I come inside in the fall, when it cools off, when I come inside, that's when they start to bother me. And when I was a kid, it was so bad that when my parents would open the windows, I would go, I'd stick my head out the window to get some relief because it hurt more inside the house. Even though I know the stuff is coming from outside this, I don't get it.
1: Well, but I think I've come to the conclusion. I used to think that too. Like, oh, there's something inside that's bothering me. But I think it's just because I went outside to come inside.
2: Yeah,
1: I mean, and it took a while for my allergies to kick in, right?
2: Yeah.
1: Because I used to think, like, I'm allergic to something in here. And then, you know, it took me, you know, 25 years to be like, wait, I may have been allergic to something out there, and then it kicked in once I got inside. You know what I mean?
2: Yeah, I always figured it was something outside. Especially because it got worse when the windows opened. Like, almost like, no.

0: cooler than having really bad allergies that you have to be prescription medicated for from the time you're a little kid. I remember getting a call at camp because my parents were worried that maybe I had died at camp because, you know, it was one of these things where suddenly there was something on the news about the prescription allergy medication at the time was causing heart attacks.
1: Oh, really?
0: I think it was

0: Ailey, like you're supposed to? Yeah, you're 24
1: hours. No, 4 days, I take them and it starts to feel bad, and it cures it pretty quick.
0: Yeah, yeah. You know, we're supposed to take it every day at the same time, and then this wouldn't happen. But
1: Flonase?
0: 24-hour allergy medication. Yeah. If your allergies are bad, like ours are, especially now. I swear, though, there was something at this building specifically, and maybe it was that tree outside. Out there. But there was something, because it was when we would get to work. It could be the middle of summer.
1: Yeah.
0: It was, you know, all different times of year, and you and I would both come in here suddenly. Everyone's like, oh, you're sick? It's like, not until I got here. I don't know what the hell is going on.
1: It's that tree, that goddamn tree. I'll cut it down.
0: Cut it down. I thought we banned those things anyway. Get out of here. I know those are just sleeper agent trees from China. That's probably why they got here in the first place. Oh, they grow fast.
1: Well, they brought them in here because they grow fast, right?
0: Yeah, but then they fall right over the stiff winds.
1: They realize that they don't hold snow.
0: Yeah, they don't hold
1: that's
0: up.
1: That's why they're not.
0: They're not sturdy.
1: Naturally born here.
0: They grow too fast.
1: So they grow too fast. They're not strong.
0: Too
1: and
0: weak.
1: Snow knocks it down. I had one in my backyard and knocked it down. I don't know if that's true or not. That's what the arborist told me.
0: Well, that's what the news said when they were getting rid of them. That they're tired of cleaning them up. Too many of them. They really do. I mean, if it gets windy, basically they can. Yeah. Especially, but snow for sure.
1: Snow is when lime knocked down. They just kept getting knocked down. Finally, guy was like, "Dude, these trees aren't supposed to be here." They just planted them because we don't have any trees. They started building out in Kansas too fast.
0: Yeah,
1: they need something fast. It's all flat, build some trees, right?
0: That was the thing. It's
1: make
0: like
1: it look like a neighborhood,
0: trees.
1: And then they realized, oh,
0: how long
1: these
0: does it take these trees to get mature? And they're like, oh, it takes like, you know, 40
1: like
0: years.
1: Frogs
0: like, oh,
1: in Hawaii,
0: years.
1: They brought them in, and then all of a sudden, like, I took over a whole island.
0: Yep, now the frogs are gay, and
1: what was it? Koi fish in that Ohio River. You ever seen that?
0: Oh, yeah.
1: Jesus Christ. Now they're going through electrical fences to get into Lake Michigan.
0: Yep. The snakes, what kind are they? Pythons that are in Florida that they send people out every year, let them go hunt. Yeah, people, come on. We live in a delicate ecosystem. You got to be careful, you know? Look at this. Lazo sneezing because of you.
1: Right, you can't just put koi fish in a river.
0: Oh, you can't just make trees grow fast just because you want to, okay?
1: No.
0: You got to know there's going to be consequences with that. As soon as someone says there's a
1: came through and
0: tree
1: cut
0: from
1: down
0: China.
1: A bunch of trees in my yard.
0: Who
1: city,
0: did?
1: The city.
0: Oh, for the power lines or something? Oh, you don't have to
1: put a new sewer system or something.
0: Oh, they're going to be digging?
1: Yeah, it takes them like a week and then they go through. So they're doing my neighborhood, all of it.
0: Oh, really? So are they digging up the backyard? This could be the perfect excuse to put the pool in. I mean,
1: oh, no, they're like, you know, no, it's like on the side of my house. I don't know. They put in, you know, those big cement tunnel things. I don't know.
0: No, lame. Oh, to get to the creek back there or something? Who knows? Damn.
1: Don't care. They sent me all the blueprint plans. And they're like, you got to sign this. And I'm like, whatever, dude. Go to whatever you want. And
0: you signed it?
1: I went
0: it?
1: Out there yesterday and I saw, you know, they had cut down the trees.
0: You signed it? You got it back to them? That document would have never been signed by me, only because I never would have seen it, let alone send it back
1: to
0: them. They could have been knocking
1: at
0: the door.
1: I had to put it back in my mailbox or something. It was pretty easy.
0: Wow. Okay. So
1: if they were like, send it to us, I would have never.
0: Oh, yeah. Forget about it. Just forge. It's not because I'm mad. Or that I don't want you digging up the side of my yard.
1: My neighbor came over and was like, hey, did you see, you know, did you sign that? And I'm like, yeah, I don't care. He's like, oh. I'm like, yeah, whatever.
0: Did he seem concerned? Like, you're going to come in here and tear up our yards.
1: No, not really. To some extent.
0: I told them they better not be buying
1: it. Like, everybody was worried about, like, my neighborhood and having an older sewer system or something. I don't know. So they're putting in new stuff, whatever.
0: Nice.
1: I don't know how you complain about that. Like, whatever. It's the first time I've seen it. It's my tax money. It's the first time I've seen you actually do something that helps me.
0: That's the only thing I could think is if he was like, they're not going to fix our yards right. I know it. They're going to buy the cheapest grass. They're going to come in here. They're going to plant it at the wrong time. I want sod and I want to put down what I say it's supposed to be put down.
1: Like, it seemed like he was pretty fine with it. Just curious when it was going
0: to
1: happen.
0: It's good to have the neighbor that knows what's going on.
1: Yeah.
0: You know?
1: The only thing I wanted to, and I just was too late. I even talked to my buddy about it. I was going to buy... Because what they do is they put, like, X's on it, you know, that marking paint on the trees that they're going to cut down. And then sent people to cut down the trees. And I kept saying I need to go to Home Depot and just put the X's on trees I want cut down.
0: Yeah.
1: Instead of the ones, yeah.
0: Absolutely.
1: And also the ones that they're going to do.
0: Sure.
1: And I just never did it. And then yesterday I looked out my backyard. I was like, ah, God
0: you
1: damn, I got to my
0: chance.
1: Yard.
0: Yeah.
1: Because I was going to have them cut down all my, I've got them all down.
0: Yeah.
1: Right?
0: Right.
1: Which would then give me room to make that pool.
0: It would be pretty sweet. Right. Yeah. Yeah. Hey, while you're here, dig this hole. You're supposed to dig a big hole about right. This big.
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1: I screwed up.
2: Yo.
1: I hit the button twice there.
2: What
1: Sorry.
2: Happened?
1: It was supposed to start to play the save the click thing, and I guess I hit the button twice, because then it stopped.
2: No one knows.
1: Went to the next thing.
2: No one knows, buddy.
1: Yeah,
2: you're good.
1: I doubt it. Our boss always says no one listens to you guys anyway.
2: True.
1: So, you know, I don't know why you guys are so concerned. I'm like, well, sometimes you seem concerned. Overrated things in life. I asked you yesterday about regrets. He said, nothing that keeps you up at night.
2: No.
1: Nothing really. Things you might change, maybe, sure. I mean, we've got hindsight now, but that's not the same as saying I feel stressed about something that I did or didn't do. That's a real regret. And you say you don't really have any. That was the poll that they put out yesterday that I saw today. It was talking about things that people find to be the most overrated. And maybe people get excited about it or think it's going to be good, but if you actually have these things or experience these things, that it turns out they're not so great. Now, of course, it's up for debate because...
2: Well, you decide is overrated.
1: Yeah, you decide.
2: But, yeah, I'll take it.
1: I'll just do like the top eight here. Driving a sports car was number eight. And the reason that they said it was they were like, it's, you know, it's not practical. It's uncomfortable. It's got, you know, there's either no back seat or barely any room. It's not a usable back seat. Really stiff suspension. It's like, yes, it's a sports car. You know, if you buy it thinking that I need a car and, you know, you're replacing something practical, I don't know, a crossover or whatever it is, and this is going to be your daily driver, your only car, and you're not thinking about the fact that it's not going to be super comfortable for long commutes or practical at all, then yeah, that's going to feel overrated. But I think that there are plenty of people out there who are perfectly happy with their sports car.

0: car purchase, I'm sure. And, you know, maybe this has something to do with being able to afford. Maybe it's better if you can afford both. If you have enough money to have a daily driver and then the car that they say is so uncomfortable and so impractical. But to just say that it's overrated, I don't know. I mean, I guess I've never owned a true sports car, so, but seems like the people who do own them, it's not like they all say in unison, boy, you know,
1: I think
0: best day
1: where you live.
0: Where you live?
1: Yeah.
0: Well,
1: because I think if I have a sports car here and I'm driving up and down Metcalf or, you know, around Kansas City, it's not as conducive to having a sports car and living in San Diego and taking, you know, Highway 101 from San Diego to L.A. on the weekend. That's a lot more enjoyable.
0: Yeah.
1: Than it is, you know, driving around the city and fighting traffic, right?
0: Yeah.
1: And a lot more enjoyable to drive through Mulholland Drive, right?
0: Yeah,
1: or take off up the East Coast, right? I mean, so I just think it
0: some parts of the country have tracks nearby that people use often. Yeah. These guys and gals, whatever, will go to on the weekends. There's that place, I think it's like the richest of the rich, but there's one of these places, I think it's in Florida, where you've got your condo, your garage, and your driveway pulls right out onto this private racetrack. So, you know, if you want to go race your sports car or whatever, because you're rich and this is a priority
1: of yours.
0: You know.
1: In my mind, driving a sports car doesn't mean going to a track.
0: I'm just saying.
1: It means driving up and down. What is it? How is it enjoyable? And I think if you're trying to fight lights or busy traffic all the time on freeways in and around a 435 intersection, it's not as enjoyable as if you're like, hey, I'm going to jump in this sports car and drive down, you know, the California coast. That's a completely different feel and view.
0: Yeah. I do think there's people who live around here who I'm sure they have their specific trips that they love to take. I know when I was, 16, 17, my friend's dad had a Corvette and it was really fun. It was really fun. At that age, it's really fun all the time. But it's also especially fun, like you say, if you're driving somewhere exceptionally fun, if you've got roads that are fun. There's a trip, there's a certain route that you can take to get down to Lake of the Ozarks. And anyone who's from the area and driven down to the lake, probably familiar with you know, these two-lane highways that, you know, the speed limit's like 65 or whatever, and there's a lot of turns. And it's fun. You start to make decisions about which way you're going to go based on whether or not it's more fun because you've got this car that you enjoy driving. So I do think plenty of people enjoy it. I think that these people who are complaining, I could absolutely see someone going out, buying one, and being like, this is so impractical, and my ass hurts from riding and road trips. It's like, well, that's not really what it's for. Owning a boat was number 7, which at least it is higher on the list. But I felt like the way they talked about sports cars sounded like boats because you hear that about boats a lot. Again, I think that boats are one of those things that having enough money to buy a boat and a trailer and a truck to pull it and a dock and all that. Having that money still doesn't necessarily mean it's enough money to truly enjoy a boat. Because I feel like the people who truly enjoy boats aren't stressed out about the fact that in the fall they pay someone to come get the boat and winterize it or whatever. Or they go out and do whatever tune-ups and repairs need to be made. My father-in-law owns a boat, and he just has someone take care of it. He takes it out of the water in the winter.
1: Well, they come get
0: they bring it.
1: It
0: back
1: and
0: put
1: it back.
0: Yeah, they bring it back string, and they do
1: still, again,
0: engine
1: about
0: maintenance
1: where
0: on
1: you
0: it.
1: Live.
0: Yeah.
1: If you live in Overland Park, you got to put that goddamn thing on a trailer, drive it to the water, and then back your car in, let the boat go on. It's a pain in the ass.
0: Well, yeah, that
1: it's a pain in the ass. But if you live on a canal in Florida where my dad lived, and you jump in the boat because it's parked outside your front door like a garage, and you jump in it and you're half a minute to the Gulf of America.
0: Yeah.
1: And then you're driving around fishing, whatever, then it's awesome. It's worth it. It's, you know, again, where you live.
0: So these people say the reason that they say it's overrated is because they things constantly break. It won't start. And when it breaks and won't start, you have to pull it out of the water and take it somewhere to get it fixed. And it costs thousands of dollars. And I thought, yeah, if you had more money, you probably wouldn't be the one pulling it out of the water, and that wouldn't bother you. I think that you can have enough money to own a boat and have that stuff and still just have it be a total noose around your neck, as you would say, because, yeah.
1: I think it depends on where that goddamn thing is parked. I've lived in Michigan when my dad had them. It's in the garage. Pain in the ass.
0: Yeah.
1: Pain in the ass. And they're right. If it does break, then someone's got to come get it.
0: Yep.
1: And even if you had the money to have them come get it, still you're in it. And you're still there. You're waiting for them. It's like having a broken down car on the side of the highway. Doesn't matter if you have AAA or not, still a pain in the ass. But if it's sitting in a canal right outside your door, you go put the key.

0: season and it doesn't start, and then some guy drives up in a boat and parks next to it and fixes it, that's a lot easier.
1: Exactly. And you're not worried that's about what that guy charges you.
0: And then, you know, even it. When he moved and didn't put it next to him, he had, you know, they have boat condos.
1: Mm-hmm.
0: You know, so he would be done with it, and then they come pick it up, put it in a condo, put it on a lift, put it in a building, boom.
1: Yeah.
0: Then when he wanted it, he'd call like 15 minutes before. They'd come down, bring it to him. There you go. Fill with gas. Get in it.
1: Yeah.
0: That way of owning a boat is not a pain in the ass.
1: Right.
0: Not overrated.
1: My father-in-law's boat in Florida, I don't think he gets in the boat to drive it a few times a year. Everything else is done by somebody else that he's hired. It's already scheduled. Yep. It's good to go. Easy. He knows they're going to be out there working on it in the spring so that it will start when he's ready to go start it, because he's already scheduled someone to.
0: And I'll tell you even the easiest part about that. When he died, my mom didn't want the boat, so I just called the boat people that had it. I'm like, you guys got it? And they're like, yeah. And I told them what happened. They're like, we'll buy it from you.
1: Yeah.
0: I was like, really? How much? And they're like, well, look it up. Give us a price. So I looked it up. I told them the price. I'm like, yeah, come here. And I went down, and the guys who took care of it in the boat condo stuff just handed me cash.
1: Nice.
0: Thanks.
1: Simple.
0: Boom.
1: Thank
0: I
1: you
0: was
1: very
0: like,
1: much.
0: Man, that's it. They're like, yeah, we already got the title and everything because it's here. It's here. I'm guessing they live in, you know, South Florida where people die with boats all the time. Oh.

0: dad died. We already got the thing, so we went on.
1: We buy dead people's boats. Yeah.
0: Right.
1: I forgot to tell you this. I think, but my sister-in-law bought a car this last week, with a few days ago. Buys a car, a used car, from somebody online or whatever.
0: Yeah.
1: Gets it home. The guy calls her later and says, I'm on my way to your place and I'm bringing your money because I want the car back. And she's right. like, huh? And he's like, I want the car back. I'm bringing you the money. And she doesn't want to give the car back. She'd what also kind of like car an was answer. It, it's a, I don't know if it, I can't remember if it's branded as a Geo Tracker or Suzuki Samurai, but okay. it's one of the two, right? You remember those old things?
0: I know. A little, there's a bidding war for those two.
1: Right? So well,
0: give me that back. Like, what?
1: Right.
0: Nobody wants
1: so,
0: it.
1: Well, and I, she's texting me and Brooke and saying, like, hey, this guy's, what do I do? And I'm like, wait, I'm so confused. You bought the car and you paid him, and now he's bringing your money because he wants the car back? Or did something go wrong? Is he saying, I don't understand. She goes, I don't either. I'm trying to get an answer out of him, but he says he's on the way. So I guess he came over to her house, starts trying to basically force her to take the money so that he can take the car back. And then finally he says that after he sold her the car, he started doing some research online, talked to an AI chatbot. I guess someone in his family said that he should have asked AI about it. And AI told him that he could have gotten more for the car. And that's literally why he's doing this, because I found out I could have gotten more for that. I probably charge. Well, that's not how this works.
2: Yeah.
1: How old is this person? I mean, did he seem to have a learning disability? She's like, no, he lived in this huge house, had a bunch of cars. This was clearly something that he'd had for a long time. He seemed to have some sort of emotional connection to this old thing. She's like, but he was really upset with me trying to force. I thought it was a scam.
0: Did she give it back to him or no?
1: No, she didn't. But I was like, it's got to be some sort of a scam. I've never heard of someone saying, I'm bringing you your money back and you're going to take it because I want my car back because I undercharged you. That's not a thing. Other things that are underrated, live music. Now, they do say, with the live music thing, they say it's not necessarily overrated when you're at a certain age. But they say as you get older, it starts to become more overrated and feel more overrated. It begins to feel too loud. It begins to feel too expensive. It begins to feel like the bands never go on time and that's an issue for you. The parking becomes more of an issue. All of it just becomes an issue. Losing out on a night at home is an issue, and they say it's overrated. Now, my thing is, if you liked it when you're young and you're saying that you don't like it as much now, that's not the same as being overrated. That's just some. Those are things you might outgrow.
0: Yeah.
1: What are some things you like?
0: Things you've already done.
1: Yeah. I don't know if that's the same as being overrated. Right. A specific band might be overrated, or artist, but the next one is being a chef. Now, I've always felt like they do a fairly decent job of portraying that job as being extremely difficult, working all the time. And yes, I know we've got Anthony Bourdain. It does feel like you're in a very cool club and you think of these celebrity chefs who are on TV. But I don't even think that those people ever made it seem like being a chef was an easy job. Or
0: no, a hard job, but something they love.
1: They love it, but it looks like a ton of work. So when you tell me it's overrated because you have to work so much, you can't, you know, you end up getting fired and have to find new restaurants a lot, and basically telling me that it's brutal hours and overly romanticized. I do. Maybe it's overly romanticized in some aspects, but I never thought they did being a chef a disservice by making it look easy. I just never thought that. I always thought that seems like a job where you're working whatever the equivalent of a double is every single day, 7 days a week, and no vacation. I mean, forget about vacation. I don't know how a chef takes vacation. Isn't your dad a chef?
2: Yeah, he is.
1: And
0: he is?
1: I'm guessing he would say that it's not glamorous, right?
2: Yeah, he worked at the old Gaslight Grill before that shut down.
0: Oh, really?
2: During COVID, yeah. Yeah, long hours. Every time you would come home, he'd be like, the fruit and the bread, and
1: work?
2: I had to carry so many boxes. And right. Yeah, so
1: did he work every weekend?
2: Really,
1: I mean, gone on Saturdays and Sundays a lot, I'm guessing,
2: a lot,
1: right?
2: And they don't really get any holidays off.
1: That's the other thing. It's one of those jobs you don't get holidays.
2: Mother's Day was always huge. Yeah. Easter was always huge.
1: Yeah, you work more on those holidays, and you a lot of times don't get vacation. I hear a lot of these people say it's just one of those jobs where you don't go into it if you're wanting guaranteed vacation every year.
2: Mm.
1: Living in Florida is actually the number two thing on the list, Lazo, of overrated things.
0: Okay.
1: They say, you know, it's better visiting, but living in Florida is overrated for several reasons. They talk about the insurance being too expensive, you know, with all the hurricanes.

0: become extremely expensive to insure homes. They say that summertime in Florida really is not all that great. Wintertime in Florida is great, but summertime is tough. It's extremely hot, extremely humid. And, you know, yes, people may come here to escape their cold winters, but they're coming down here in the wintertime. So if they're coming from Michigan, Missouri, wherever that is, and they're used to being in South Florida in the wintertime, they have this idea that it's the same sort of beautiful, same type of beautiful year round. Right. And then, like, in the summertime, it's absolutely brutal. So if you mix the brutal summers with the extreme cost of living in some aspects, it can be overrated, and it's better, they say, at least, to just visit. And the number one thing that they say is overrated is traveling for business. Again, I think that that's in the eyes of the beholder. My best friend travels for work a lot, and he still loves it. He's been doing it for, I mean, I don't know, almost 20 years probably. And he, I know you hear people who talk about hating the idea of living out of a motel, or hating that they've had to live out of a motel. He loves it. He loves it.
1: I mean, again, I think it's personal. He's not married. He doesn't
0: exactly
1: have kids.
0: I think
1: a pain in the ass,
0: the,
1: you know. I would have hated it for a while, but when I was younger, I liked it.
0: Yeah.
1: You know?
0: I think that it's
1: and I'd probably like it now.
0: More likely not a young person's game, but no. There can
1: well,
0: be.
1: Well, I'd like it now.
0: Exactly.
1: There you know, I think there's that middle row. We're trying to, you know, be a dad or whatever.
0: Yeah.
1: But also, if it's like, you know, my dad used to travel, not a lot, but I think once a month he had to go to, like, corporate, right?
0: Mm-hmm.
1: And I don't think you hated that, you know, like the last Friday of the month, being like, all right, I got to get out of town for a Friday, Saturday, Sunday. See you Monday afternoon. Like, not a bad way to get out of town and, you know, hang out with your buddies and, you know, do business stuff.
0: Yeah.
1: And not get in any trouble. You can't just disappear for a weekend.
0: Exactly. Everyone knows what you're doing.
1: Right. You can't disappear for a weekend when you're there. But if your business, if your company is like, oh, you got to go to town. But I think traveling for business sounds more to me like you're on the road constantly. Like a couple days a week, you're on the road, you're going to different places. Like guys who work here who go to every radio station and, you know, they sit down in meetings and decide, you know, what they should do to fix them. We used to have a lot of that.
0: Yeah.
1: Those guys, that, you know, sounded fun. And also, you know, it's a nice dinners all the time. You're seeing new people. You're having drinks. That part of it's fun. But I think being on the road would kind of get tiresome. You know, people who work in the record industry are just constantly on the road. Going from radio station, asking people to play this record. Man, I feel like the first year or as a young man, taking people out to drink all the time, that would be fun. But after a while, you're probably like, this is pretty tiresome.
0: Long hours. And they said you don't, when you're traveling for business, you don't usually consider how long the hours are because you're not thinking about the fact that even if your work schedule is somewhat normal, a lot of times it might not be. But even if it is, it really still feels like work if you've got to get to an airport by a certain time. You're trying to get to a hotel from an airport. You're trying to find food. And that's the other thing they talked about was the crappy food and the bland motels. You know, if you're a young dude, at least, I don't know about women, but I would think if you're a younger person, you're not cooking a ton of made-from-scratch meals at home. Having a per diem to go out and eat at fast casual restaurants a couple times a day, living at a hotel, might not be the worst thing. But again, I know it's some people would absolutely hate it no matter the age. My wife did it when she was at her first job out of college, and she absolutely hated it. And, you know, they would send her to these different companies around different parts of America that she would audit or whatever, and she'd have to stay in these different towns for a couple weeks at a time, and she thought it sucked. I think at that age, I probably would have liked it. But I also think that part of what I liked about any type of travel for work was that I got to say, I gotta travel for work. I gotta go somewhere for work. I'm traveling for work. I mean, I never expected to have really a job that I kept for more than like a couple of years. That was not a hope, dream, aspiration, a realistic goal of mine. My parents were worried about me couch surfing for the rest of my life, as was I. So the thought that at some point I'm on an airplane and I'm going, I'm traveling for work. Like, that's kind of cool. So if you can do it at least once or twice, I think you said your dad traveled once a month. Leslie, my dad did it like once or twice ever. And I remember, I'm telling you, you could see he had like a swagger about needing to travel for work. That this job was asking him to leave town and they were sending him to wherever he went, Georgia or whatever. And that he was having to travel for work to go meet these, I don't remember what he was selling, like one of these places that rents big earth moving equipment, stuff like that. I don't even know what he was doing on these trips. He may have just been cheating on my mom, but he certainly seemed very proud. And I felt proud because I could tell kids at school, like, yeah, my dad's traveling for work too. Because I had friends whose dad's parents traveled for work.
1: Sure, you want them to. And it sounds, like, oh, sounds cool. Great. Yeah. You know, and but then you realize, you know, it's just Rusty selling carpet.
0: Yeah. You know,
1: my dad's a carpet salesman, but he's traveling for work. Like, okay. He's wearing Dockers and he's got his shirt tucked in and.
0: Yeah,
1: put his ass in people's faces. It's not like it's not glamorous. You hear it, you think Clooney.
0: Yes, you think
1: traveling
0: Clooney.
1: For work, lad. I'm going to go in. I'm a corporate raider. You're like, no, he's going to learn about shag carpet. He's got Dockers on and bad orthopedic shoes, and he's stuck between two old women and coach. Like,
0: it's more
1: that
0: Cedar
1: sucks,
0: Rapids,
1: right?
0: Right.
1: You know, that Helms. Sucks. Yeah, but that does suck. When you're a kid, it doesn't sound like that.
0: No, it sounds glamorous. Yeah, it absolutely but sounds it's not. Glamorous.
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1: Yo.
0: Guns and
1: Sorry,
0: Roses.
1: I didn't hear that.
0: Sorry. I thought you had your headphones on.
1: I didn't.
0: There, but I was
1: you
0: just looking at it
1: like, here we go.
0: Or
1: you
0: I
1: give
0: did.
1: Me some sort of warning.
0: I said, here we go. I thought I saw you put your headphones on, but I was looking out the corner of my eye. It's time to do the news anyway.
1: Oh, good.
0: So it's your break time.
1: Boy, make some coffee.
0: Yeah, and I'll tell you about, because, you know, you've said over the years many times, anytime we do a hypothetical, Lizo, could you win a fight with this animal? Could you beat up a wolf? Could you beat up a bear? Could you beat up... You tend to say yes. Give me a stick and I'll give you a victory.
1: Well, it turns out, you know, it's more the environment than it is. You know what I mean?
0: But we're on to, you know, forget about animals. The evolution of biology is over. We're into the era of machines and machines that can learn and machines that can fight.
1: Mm.
0: And they're fighting humans now for the first time.
1: I don't like that. They have opposable thumbs.
0: Do they need them?
1: And they don't have nuts. I'm like, a wolf ain't ready for you to kick it in the nuts. It's not. It doesn't expect it.
0: Yeah.
1: When a kangaroo stands next to you and thinks you're going to jump up and kick it, and you just punch it in the nuts, I think it's like, whoa.
0: Yeah.
1: What is this thing?
0: Find that vulnerability.
1: Gouge its eyes out with keys.
0: Yeah.
1: Right? But a robot, no eyes.
0: No.
1: No nuts.
0: Nope.
1: I can't sucker punch it, you know?
0: No.
1: I guess I could throw a rock at it, that's still.
0: Yeah, but cat-like reflexes, I mean, you
1: know. So, like, what, you know.
0: Well, that's
1: the thing with an animal. It's not expecting to just throw a rock at it.
0: Right.
1: But throws a rock at it.
0: Yeah, I probably
1: nothing, right out in
0: move.
1: The wild, you know what I mean? You need to pick up a rock and throw it at it.
0: Yep.
1: Like, what the hell?
0: Well, I'll show
1: but
0: you this
1: robot,
0: thing.
1: I don't know.
0: I'm glad you're skeptical. I'll tell you what happened, because I think it's the first time that we've had an actual battle like this, and the results are in.
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3: Yo.
4: Yo.
3: What's going on?
4: We're doing the news. Well, well. The Tylenol murders. Remember those? It was a long time ago.
3: Yeah.
4: They were unsolved. There's been docuseries. I think there might have been... It might have been one of those like Lifetime series. I don't remember, but they definitely have done a handful of podcasts at this point, a ton of books. And one of the more serious suspects had ties to Kansas City. I don't want to say he was from here, but I mean, he was living here and ran a business here and I think left a dead body here. Someone can correct me on that one. But I'm pretty sure that he's the one that they went over to his house later.
3: Hey,
4: and
3: so I made a crucial error. And if I'm going to sit through this and listen to him, do this for 15 minutes and drive me crazy. I left my coffee by the coffee thing. Could you grab that for me? I appreciate you.
4: Put a little ice in
3: it. I made a new pot, so fill it up. But don't make it cold, please.
5: Okay.
3: It's hot coffee. It's in the morning.
5: Wait, you want it iced? Like an Americano?
3: I don't want ice. I don't want it. No,
5: I don't think
3: stop.
5: We have milk.
3: Stop. I don't want any of your TikTok coffee.
4: You know,
3: I want
4: likes.
3: Just put coffee in a cup.
5: I'll be back.
3: Milk. It should be already there, but
4: ice.
3: Thank you.
4: Maybe they're going to solve this thing, though. I know it's been keeping up at night, Laszlo. Maybe somebody who killed themselves?
6: We're update now to a decades-old cold case after officials in Idaho say they've identified a man who died by suicide with cyanide shortly after the so-called Tylenol murders. Officials today say they figured out who the unknown wanderer is. This man, who was found dead in an Idaho church in December 1982. That's just 3 months after this infamous string of homicides that rocked Chicago. All those years ago, 7 people died after taking Tylenol capsules laced with cyanide. This was just a bombshell series of deaths at the time. It really did rock the city. Officials say this wanderer visited Chicago the year before and had been fired from his job for getting into a fight at a pharmacy where he was trying to get pills for an experiment. But investigators are stopping short of calling him a suspect in this Chicago killing spree.
4: It didn't just rock the city. This morning I'm trying to make coffee and I'm trying to get the goddamn milk opened and I can't get the stupid safety seal off of there. All those exist because of the Tylenol murders. That stuff was not a thing before that. When you bought pills, there was no safety seal. You just took the lid off. When you bought food, you just opened the lid and there it was. When the Tylenol murders happened, everyone was panicked. Suddenly they realized, oh my God, someone could just walk into a store, take something off the shelf, put something into my pill bottle into my food and kill me. So suddenly you had the birth of the safety seal, and which, you know, sometimes I know, Laszlo, you are not a fan of opening stuff in general.
3: No,
4: but the safety seal has always been one of your weaknesses.
3: Yeah, it is a weakness for sure. Even more is like
4: an irritant.
3: Packets.
4: Yeah,
3: like soy sauce packets, anything like that.
4: Yeah.
3: I can't open them.
4: It's like the stuff that's supposed to be theft resistant by putting it in the double plastic.
3: Thank you. Oh, man. It's warm, too.
4: There you go. Hot coffee. You just have to specify with Gen Z.
3: I know.
4: They're reversed, I guess. Ice is default, or it's just her. But it seems like a lot of them, maybe they think iced coffee is coffee. I don't know. You know, Trump wanted to try and stop people from mail-in voting. I mean, he votes by mail, but he doesn't want too many people to vote by mail. And he at least wanted to change the rules. Now, the rules were not actually going to end mail-in voting completely. It was like, we're going to find people who are able to vote, and then once we make sure that these people are able to vote, then the post office can send these special envelopes out that have special barcodes on them, blah, blah, blah, blah. The problem is it was going to take a long time to implement. Like, if they did decide, okay, we're going to do what Trump wants here, we wouldn't have had time to get it done before the midterms.
3: Right.
4: And that's what a judge had said was, look, I'm blocking this, but it's only a temporary thing. You're going to have to deal with this at some point down the road. We're just kicking the can down the road. Because I'm blocking it for no other reason, at least at this point in time, then you don't have time to get this done. Trump, not happy about that. You've got another judge saying, hey, you can't rename the Kennedy Center, the Trump Kennedy Center, or whatever he wanted to call it. I think it was Trump and Kennedy, right?
5: Yeah.
4: He got mad about that.
5: Yes.
4: He said, well, I'll knock the guy.

0: damn thing over. Then you've got Trump wanting to bar people from the White House and the Pentagon wanting to bar people from their press briefings. And it's just a lot of lawsuits. And a lot of them seem to not be going his way lately. Unless, you know, maybe he would say, hey, look, I don't plan on winning these things. I just plan on slowing things down. This is all part of the plan, baby.
1: A federal judge has blocked President Trump's ban of three media organizations who had sued to regain access to the White House. The ruling means that those organizations, CNN, MS Now, and Politico, must be allowed back in the White House after President Trump barred them from the grounds on Friday. The president has said he would appeal any ruling against his administration in the case, but this latest ruling could open the door for the White House press pool, which captures all the president's public events and movements, to resume its work. The group of major networks that make up the pool, including NBC News, have refused to staff the pool while those three networks are banned from the White House, calling the president's move a violation of the First Amendment.
0: There you go. So they got to come back. Bring him back. You got to let him back in. You can't ban him.
2: Right.
0: Remember Koberger, the guy who's sitting in prison for killing those college co-eds in
2: Idaho. The Idaho murders. There's only 72 documentaries on it.
0: I know. It's like, especially when it was like Netflix being kind of, Netflix is the gold standard in the sense that everyone has it. That's the one that people are going to be talking about around the water cooler. But there were so many Idaho murder documentaries. By the time Netflix got around to it, you're kind of like, really, how many of these do we need? But I watched them. I watched them all. You know, each one had at least one or two unique things to say, I suppose. Brian Koberger, you know, didn't want the death penalty, so he asked that be taken off the table. In exchange, he would agree to a plea deal, and he would sit in prison for the rest of his life. Okay, we avoided a trial. Or the family's avoided a trial. He's in prison. Case closed. Well, not exactly, because Koberger, you know, he may just be bored. Some people say that he's sitting in prison. He's been there for a year, and he's realizing this is really boring. It sucks.
2: Yeah.
0: I'm in isolation. I've got a lot of years ahead, and I don't want to do this. I need to do something. That's what I see a lot of these talking heads on TV speculating. But maybe he's telling the truth. He says, I didn't understand what was happening. I didn't know. I didn't know what my lawyers were doing to me. I didn't know what my lawyers were asking me to do. I just didn't understand, and it's not fair.
3: To the latest twist now, new into us in the murder case of those four University of Idaho students. Newly unsealed court documents say Brian Koberger's attorneys claim he did not, in their words, rationally understand his guilty plea or the court proceedings when he made it. Remember, Koberger pleaded guilty to all murder charges in a deal with prosecutors, a high-profile deal that spared him from the death penalty. He's been trying now for the last little bit to undo that plea. Some of the victims' families had expressed real frustration, real anger with prosecutors for taking the death penalty off the table. Let me bring in Danny Savalas.
0: Okay, no, you don't need to bring in anybody. I appreciate your help there. Look, Laszlo, I know that you're not a true crime junkie, but you have spent a little time.
2: I mean, I like it. I just don't like it as much as you.
0: Yeah. I just
2: like, there's an interesting I think I'm like most people, you know, right in the middle. There's an interesting documentary on. I'm like, oh, I watched one Idaho murder thing.
0: Mm-hmm.
2: And I was like, okay, cool. I watched one of that lawyer in South Carolina. And I was like, cool. But you are the guy that I'm like, there's nothing on. Sometime in the world, there'll be no sports or anything. And I'm just sitting at home and I'm all caught up on all the shows I want to watch, and I can be like, hey, what Dateline should I watch? And you would respond to me and say, like, do season 7, episode 13. It's a crazy story. And I'm like, all right, man. While helpful,
0: season 27,
2: it's like some sort of weird murder AI bot in your head that can just go through any show at any time and hit me with a full story about it.
0: Well, I know you're thinking, why is this news? I thought we already talked about Koberger being bored and saying that he was, not understanding at the time he pled guilty and that he wanted a new trial. We talked about this a couple weeks ago, and you'd be right, Laszlo. You're right. Mm-hmm. But this is because we now have these unsealed court documents that reveal these previously secret communications between his original defense team and the judge a day or two before he signed his actual plea deal. So, yes, we knew that he was seeking some sort of post-conviction relief, but by saying that he didn't understand what was happening, but we now have these communications from his lawyers. And I just wondered if you have any insight or thoughts or speculation as to why a legal team might have such communications with the judge. Is it to give their client an opportunity in the future to do just this, to fire his team, to say it was ineffective counsel, to say, I didn't understand what was happening? Like, is that a thing that lawyers do? Will they think that far ahead and say, this guy's probably done with us now. He's signed his plea deal. He's got life without parole. We're not going to hear from him again. His next best move is to publicly fire us and say, I need a new trial. I'm looking for post-conviction relief because I didn't understand my plea deal. And if so, does that mean that they would want to have conversations on the record with the judge saying, I don't think that our client really understands what the hell is going on? Also, I would assume that a lawyer talking to a judge before a defendant signs a plea deal, if that lawyer or if those lawyers are saying, we don't think he gets it, the judge doesn't want to hear that. If I would think a judge says, well, if your client doesn't get it, then he can't sign it. I mean, I watched the judges do the thing. We're like, hey, are you doing this because this is what you want to do? Did anyone force you into, you know, claiming that you're admitting guilt here? Are you saying it because you did it? Are you signing this because you want to sign it? And they have to say it to the judge. So a lawyer coming up and saying, this guy, I don't think he understands a goddamn thing that's going on. That seems odd to me. But the only thing I wondered is, like, is that a thing where lawyers sort of have some sort of communication like this on the record? And that just seems like a stretch. I just don't understand why else this would happen. But that's why it's in the news, because these records up until now had been unreleased. And now that they're out, we can see that these were conversations that were happening, and that his lawyers were saying that he was having difficulty. I highlighted a quote here somewhere. What did they exactly say? They didn't call him dumb. They said he was having a difficult time rationally understanding, that's the quote, rationally understanding adverse rulings and evaluating his choices. They formally requested extra time to investigate his ability to make such a consequential decision, but the judge denied that request. 6 days later, he signed the plea deal.
2: Okay.
0: So, I don't know, but he has fired his legal team, and he has said, I think ineffective counsel is part of what
2: he
0: said.
2: You're sitting in there. You got nothing to do. Why not try it?
0: That's what those people on TV said a couple weeks ago when he originally made headlines by saying all this. You know, hey, I didn't understand. This isn't what I wanted. It's like, we know it's not what you wanted. I don't know what the odds are of him getting a new trial. I would have thought that they were extremely low. But how much do those odds increase now with this? If we have conversations on the record between lawyers and a judge saying, I don't think this guy understands. I think he needs some more time. Can we get a little more time to try to explain this to him? Maybe that increases his likelihood of getting a new trial. I still got to think it's low. And I know some are, for as much true crime as I watch, I like my true crime kind of solved, complete. I like the Dateline to be done. I hate it when a Dateline ends with a trial that, you know, had a hung jury or something. There's no decision. That's not I think it was Bill Hader who said, that's not a story, that's a situation. I need a story. I need a beginning, a middle, and an end. You will actually watch these News Nation talking heads. You're still searching Nancy Guthrie updates every single day.
4: Nothing, huh?
5: There's always some kind of update. Podcaster suspects. There's always something that's like 4 hours ago.
0: But it's not actually an update.
5: It's not actually an update ever.
0: It's clickbait.
5: I want to be finger on the pulse when they find her, that I can tell you guys and be like, oh my God,
0: I'm going to find out first. But have you seen anyone saying he's more likely to get a new trial now? I haven't seen. Maybe they're out there talking about it, but I got to think that it doesn't hurt. You know, like you said, Lazarus, none of it hurts him. Even in the beginning, before this stuff was released, it didn't hurt him. You could say it's 1 in a trillion shot. Who cares? He's doing nothing else. He's sitting in a cell 23 hours a day. How many hours a day do you spend in your cell?
2: Maybe
0: over 23. Yeah. Maybe you get 45 minutes outside.
2: If it's not in the cell, then it may be, you know, just outside in a larger cell with other people, but it's all a cell.
0: You get lunch or, you know, meals. Are those brought to your cell mostly? In the movies, there's a lot of eating in the cafeteria.
2: Yeah, it's more of like a lot of times that cafeteria, like you see in the movies, like that cafeteria is open.
0: And that's like,
2: so you're walking
0: jail
2: out there to watch TV, and, you know, even in prison, that's okay. You know, that's basically what it is.
0: Okay.
2: But some of them you're just in your cell. But,
0: yeah, because they're bringing food to the little
2: like I see Rikers Island and stuff, yeah. But I've never been to, I think it depends on where you are. Because I've never been to Rikers Island. But
0: he spends a lot of time in his cell. It's enough time that this one in a trillion shot or whatever.
2: Rikers Island looks like hell to me. Like a living hell. It's not any place like I've ever been. The places I remember are bad enough. That looks like, you know, just stuck in your cell with a bunkmate for 24 hours. That looks rough.
0: Really, really, really bad.
2: Right.
0: The
2: And I also think sometimes I think, well, why, you know, whatever, it doesn't matter. But why do you think it's so violent?
0: Of course.
2: Like, let them go outside. Of let them course. Do something, blow off steam. You know, I know something. They do for like an hour, but man, being stuck in that room, whew.
0: And I know you're trying to
2: And you're already talking about
0: safe,
2: violent but... people.
0: Right.
2: You know, for the most part, you know. Because I think they kind of, I don't even know if they do at Rikers. But like when I went, the last time that I went for any extended period of time, mine was with, you know, I was put in like a nonviolent area. So, you know, you're with like other guys who, you know, drunk and, you know, whatever it was. You know, maybe some of them got into fights, but not like, you know, murderers or, you know.
0: So you get to be
2: like,
0: in a pod,
2: yeah, you know, more setting? Like, you know, felony DUI people or drug dealers, right? That kind of stuff. You know, so you're not really in with other guys who just, you know, at the flip of a switch, they lose their mind and just start kicking people's asses. That wasn't really
0: And you get to spend time in the pod, even when you're not eating, with other prisoners, right?
2: Yeah.
0: You go to your cell for the other hours.
2: Yeah, you can go in and out.
0: Right.
2: You know?
0: But they lock the cell with you at nighttime.
2: Yeah.
0: Yeah, that's what I think of those, like, 60 days in or whatever. County jails, places like that. I never know what actual federal prison is like, because
2: I know, like, nice said, and I get it, you know, maybe don't kill people and then you won't be in jail. Yeah, I'm with you. You know, look, the punishment should be the punishment, but at some point, the punishment isn't a cure for what's happening. Like, so now you've put these people in this situation, they don't get outside, they can't blow off any steam, and then you wonder why somebody got killed in prison. Well, like, you're making the situation worse, right? I get it. There is, when you get in trouble, there should be two thoughts to it, right? One would be correction. It's a corrections facility, right? So I always say, I went to a corrections facility and was corrected. They're like, we're going to put you in here for a minute. You are an animal. You have to be separated from the other animals because the other animals aren't safe with you out there in it.
0: And that's
2: okay.
0: What these people are talking
2: And we're
0: going
2: to put you with a bunch of these other animals who are also making the outside world unsafe for other animals. That's where you go, right?
0: And I get it.
2: That's a correction, and it should be, and I needed to be corrected. I get it. And then there's punitive, and punitive is like you did something horrible, and you need to be punished for it, too. We're just not trying to correct you. We're giving you this time because you need to be punished for your actions, right?
0: Yes.
2: Both of those things are legitimate. My only thought is if you make it so bad that then there is no correction aspect to it, even if they're never getting out, if there is no correction aspect to it, it's just violence, then what are you doing? You're not, there has to be a correction component to it.
0: Yeah.
2: And that's why I would say offer, you know, well, the stuff that they do, but offer exercise and gym and classes and things to better yourself, right? Not just stick them in a room with another dude and let them fight and F until one of them dies. That.
0: Right.
2: It can't be gladiator style.
0: And we're just
2: small
0: like,
2: room,
0: oh, okay, well,
2: and then, what, then if the correction and the punitive part, you know, yeah, maybe you're saying that's okay if they're going to spend the rest of their life in there. Okay, I don't agree with you, but what about the guy who's going to do 12 years?
0: Exactly.
2: You just put him in there. Now he's got to get
0: wasn't
2: out.
0: His punishment.
2: There's nothing. There's
0: it
2: nothing.
0: Wasn't punishment.
2: Right.
0: And
2: the punishment should never be rape.
0: No, it shouldn't.
2: Right, it shouldn't be like, hey,
0: I'm
2: you get to go in there. The way we trivialize that is like, yeah, you're going to go in prison on cop shows, whatever show. Even in, you know, I mean, they're going to really like your
0: don't
2: sweet,
0: drop the soap.
2: Weak ass, right?
0: Yeah.
2: Like, man, I don't think the judge said 15 years in daily rape.
0: Right.
2: I don't think that's it. So that said, we should just probably, you know, think about that more because in the sense that some of them you're never going to have to deal with because they're going to jail for life, right? But some of them you may have to deal with again. And if you're not correcting them, you're making them worse. That's a problem.
0: Yeah.
2: That's a real issue that you're now dealing with.
0: Yeah. And I don't trust the government. So if you tell me Whitey Bulger got killed when you moved him to another prison, I don't trust you. Why'd you move him? Why was he there? What was your explanation for putting him in this prison? Right. Why is it that he was killed in the first 45 minutes he was there? I didn't hear anything about him getting a death sentence. Was he supposed to be executed at some point? No. I didn't hear that. Yet he dies in prison. You go, oh, well, of course
2: he died in prison. So I get it. The punitive part is there, and you make a good point, right? But the other part of that, too, is like if we're not correcting people, trying to help them while they're in there, then when they get back out to be with the other animals, they're worse. Right?
0: Right.
2: They're worse. Their temper's worse. The way they interact with people, the way they see social interactions, right? You're creating someone who is dangerous to begin with, creating them more dangerous. I'm not even saying that the corrective part should be for them. Screw them. Screw me when I was in there, right? Okay, we did the bad stuff. But it's for you. You can't, like, on a real similar level, you're like, you know, when you go to school, we need to teach people, right? Because when they get out, their educated society is a better society. I think everybody can agree with that. So the same thing with prisoners. Like, and I'm not saying, you know, they need to come out as Harvard graduates, but an educated society, even people who are coming out, it's better for us when we live with them, because at some point we are going to be mixed with the dangerous animals. If we can get those dangerous animals to at least, at the very least, learn how to regulate their emotions.
0: Right.
2: That would be beneficial for us all.
0: Well, can we get to a point where they're at least not worse? Let's make that a goal first.
2: And think about, if you went in for like felony DUI, you had five of them, and they put you in for 10 years, right? You could come out worse.
0: But people joke about that too.
2: Right.
0: Oh, he's going to prison. So if he wasn't a criminal before, he is going to be now.
2: Right. Yeah.
0: We joke about that.
2: That's not good.
0: That and the rape. Right. You know? It's like, okay, well, this doesn't make a whole hell of a lot of sense to me. Seems like we're creating a bigger problem for ourselves. Right. But what on?
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0: Against the Spread with the Church of Laszlo. Responsible gambling? 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
2: Yo!
3: Yo. Well, Laszlo, I need your help.
2: Please. I'd love to help you.
3: First of all, I'm going to need to know where you stand on this apparently very controversial issue, because you are a big college sports fan.
2: I am.
3: And you tend to know what's going on with these new rules and name, image, likeness and all this stuff. And right now we have this Protect College Sports Act.
2: Oh, yeah, right.
3: S-4668. It's co-sponsored by Senators Ted Cruz. And let's see, Senators Cruz. Oh, and Senator Cantwell. So we got a Democrat and Republican.
2: Mm-hmm.
3: It's, they're calling it sweeping legislation designed to establish national standards. Yeah, I have it. And right. I also have, you know, there's people, of course, won't come as a surprise that some people are for it. And then there's some people who are against it. Well, Nick Saban is for it. The NCAA and...
2: There's some good parts and bad parts to the legislation getting the government involved. And I hear people say, like, you don't want the government involved in college sports. And why are they getting involved, right? Like, all this stuff. So, just real quick, because I thought that way, too. But then I did some reading about it and saw an interview and things. So,

0: The NCAA or universities or whatever, right? They are breaking antitrust laws, meaning you're telling people you can't go to school or do a job based on rules that we've made that aren't laws, right? Mm-hmm. So just taking one that everybody agreed with except for me, the quarterback who gambled on sports, right?
1: Yeah.
0: Well, he shouldn't be able to play. Why are they letting him play? Because they're not employees. There's nothing that says you can't gamble and go to college and play sports. That's not a law. That's a rule. That's a rule that Major League Baseball has. That's a rule that the NFL has. Well, why do they have those rules that are then enforceable, right? Why are they different than the rules that are enforced on me? Because they've signed contracts and break antitrust laws, right? So now they have employees. They've signed these. These are done. The government has given them an antitrust exemption so they can do these things. Well, if they don't do it, what happens is that every quarterback, every player, every whatever, they just sue the NCAA. They go to court, and a judge, well, they say, oh, these judges are crazy, and what are they doing? Their hands are tied because there's no antitrust exemption. So they have the NCAA will lose every time it goes to court because what they brought it on themselves by not paying players, right?
1: Right.
0: Controlling their destiny and really kind of abusing their own system the entire time. Well, once players got smart enough, they're like, well, we'll sue you. And then money became involved and transfer money became involved and all these things. People are like, this is out of control. So the government has to get involved and make these rules so that the NCAA isn't losing in court every time. Does that make sense?
1: I asked Coach, I think the phone works, Coach Mark Few, Gonzaga, men's basketball coach. And I know you got to catch a flight here in a second, but could you help us? Can you try to explain to us what this bill is, what it means?
2: I'll try. It's gotten kind of bigger and bigger as we've went along with it, but we've been working on this for quite a long time. And I really, really want to give Senator Cantwell and Senator Cruz a lot of credit. I mean, obviously two guys from different sides of the aisle here, but to come together, and this has been just an incredible example of bipartisanship. But the bill essentially steps in and is going to help stabilize college sports kind of as where it all stands right now. Right now, it's very difficult for the NCAA to enforce their rules as they're being taken to court time and time again, and it's just not holding up, especially in the state courts. So we're kind of a lawless entity right now. And this gets back to getting a hard, firm eligibility stance. Five seasons of playing your sport in 5 years. It gets our transfer policy back to where it was, where you get one free transfer. If you go to school for a year and you don't like it or don't fit in, you can leave without any penalty. But then if you do that a second year, you just have to sit out that next year and work on your academics and practice.
0: Okay.
1: Hello?
0: There you go.
1: I think we lost him. But anyway,
0: so there are some rules, I don't like that. But I don't know if there are some exemptions for that transfer rule, but I don't like that.
1: So grants the NCAA athletic conferences and members of universities a conditional antitrust shield against federal and state lawsuits. This allows them to enforce rules regarding compensation caps, recruiting, transfers, and eligibility without getting sued for monopoly practices. Right. There's the name, image, likeness rules. Preemption replaces the chaotic patchwork of individual state NIL laws with a single federal standard. Right. There's the fair market value verification, which requires all NIL deals exceeding $600 to be disclosed and verified for a valid business purpose to prevent boosters and collectives from using fake NIL deals as unregulated pay-for-play or recruiting inducements. There's public databases, which create centralized public clearinghouses to track and publish NIL deal valuations. There's the transfer portal eligibility caps, which the transfer portal still confuses me, but one transfer. So this restricts athletes to one penalty-free transfer. A second transfer requires sitting out a competition year, right, with exceptions for head coach departures, yep, program cancellations, graduate transfers, and cases of harassment slash assault. Right. The five-year clock, which was mentioned, establishes a strict five-year eligibility window starting at age 19 or college enrollment. There's the agent regulation, cap sports agent fees at 5%, mandates that agents register with the National Registry. Then there's the athlete welfare and academic safeguards, medical coverage, scholarship security, which prohibits schools from revoking or reducing athletic scholarships based on
0: performance. All right, so how long till they get this passed?
1: Well, it seems like a lot of people are supporting it on both sides of the aisle, so maybe it's got a chance to get passed fairly quickly.
0: Well, I don't think it would go through. I mean, it's Cantwell and Cruz and Missouri. I mean, they all seem to kind of agree
1: Trump
0: where they
1: supports
0: need to be.
1: It. And ultimately, you know, Trump would need to support it to make it feasible as something that can get passed here in the near future.
0: And then he'd sign off on it, like
1: right,
0: anything else.
1: Right.
0: So there's a piece of legislation.
1: So you have to, there's been things where there's been bipartisan support, but he might not like, and if you can't win him over, you're going to have a roadblock. But he's one of the many names who support it. There are, quite a few people. So NAACP and CEO Derek Johnson, mm-hmm, he strongly opposes the bill, arguing that capping NIL deals and transfer rights disproportionately harms black student athletes who generate the bulk of college football and basketball revenue, mm-hmm, without granting them true bargaining power. Labor unions and player associations, the AFL-CIO, athletes.org, College Football Players Association, they label the bill as an NCAA bailout that strips athletes of antitrust protections and prevents them from unionizing or negotiating fair, yeah, wages as employees.
0: I mean, that's the problem that I had with it. Is one, I'm glad to see they did the exception for if your coach quits or he leaves, then you can do it. That was a big one they were discussing. But the other part of that is, it is like, you know, we're putting a cap on capitalism. Right? Like, I mean, if this kid's worth $5 million, who's to say? And if somebody wants to pay him that, who's to say they can't?
1: Yeah.
0: Right?
1: Yeah.
0: But I know they do it in the NFL, but, you know, but again, they're organized and they have a union. The union signs off on it. The players aren't signing off on this.
1: Yeah.
0: They're not unionized. The player, you have a union head, the union signs off on it. You know, first year you get drafted, this is what you make, right? Well, they've agreed to that. They've agreed to a pension plan. They've agreed to all these other things. The players aren't agreeing to this. That's the problem that I have with it. If it's coming out of high school and Missouri wants to pay him $8 million, how come we say you're only worth maximum $1 million?
1: Yeah.
0: And then even though you're 10 times better than these other guys, you guys are all getting $1 million. That, there is a problem, sure, there, right? There is a problem.
1: Bernie Sanders is against it. House Republican leader Tommy Tuberville.
0: Well, yeah, Tommy Tuberville. He's a former NFL coach, NCAA coach.
1: Yeah, Auburn, right?
0: Yeah.
1: He says it's a federal takeover of college athletics. He has his own legislation that he's tried to introduce. There's also antitrust consumer watchdog groups like American Economic Liberties Project, the COSAL. They argue that granting a multi-billion dollar sports apparatus immunity from antitrust law sets a dangerous precedent and harms athletes' rights.
0: Well, we already have it, so I don't know what that is. But I do get the, you know, it takes away some of their bargaining power and still doesn't unionize them, so.
1: They already have immunity from being sued?
0: No, NFL or Major League Baseball, right? They have antitrust laws.
1: I see what you're saying.
0: So you're saying, okay, they're not making them as a, a full sports league like these other ones. You know, they're still putting some college apparatus on making these kids do what they want, right?
1: Yeah. So but you say
0: it's pretty close to being right. It's pretty close to being right, but I just don't love that there's a cap. I don't know, mm-hmm, that the NIL cap should be there. They could put a cap on the university. That's what I would say. Don't put a cap on the player. Put a cap on the university. So say, hey, every school, you've got, a salary cap, meaning not on the player, but you got $50 million. Everybody can spend $50 million. You don't have to, but you can spend $50 million. That's what we're putting the cap on. And if you want to give all $50 million to one dude, then go ahead.
1: Yeah.
0: Right? That's what I don't like about it, that the players, some players, you know, are limited in their negotiating power. That's it.
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6: Yo. Sorry about that. I'm late because my wallet fell out of my pocket. I didn't have any way to get back in.
7: Yeah, we got technical difficulties on top of it, but we'll figure it out.
6: Okay.
7: The news. You may recall Roseanne Barr. Do you remember her?
6: Yeah, I remember her.
7: She had a TV show.
6: She had a movie about her life, I think.
7: She
6: had sex for money, I remember.
7: She had a reality show.
6: I was shocked. She was like a bartender. I remember it was like a, you know, on regular TV. And they showed her going to a car, banging a dude for money. And I was shocked for two things. One, you just don't think Roseanne would do it. And, you know, I mean, horny always wins, but you're like, man, you get paid somebody else besides Roseanne Barr. You know what I'm saying? Like, I mean, money's money, you know? It's like, you know, you got money, you know. But, you know, I guess, you know.
7: I thought the same thing about Tom Arnold, but it seemed to, you know.
6: What do you mean about you paid money to bang Tom Arnold?
7: No, that when he married her, I was like, you're attracted to her? I was a kid.
6: But Tom Arnold, you know, kind of a struggling guy.
7: Right.
6: She was worth a lot of money. That makes a lot of sense.
7: I was like, aha, I get it now.
6: Plus, Tom Arnold's mom was a meth dealer.
7: And I didn't know any of that until years later. It's his sister.
6: His mom, too, right?
7: I don't remember what his mom's story was, but his sister was the queen of meth or whatever. That's a crazy documentary, too.
6: Really, the Tom Arnold story is crazy. I think

0: It's called the Queen of Meth, maybe. Anyhow, Roseanne had a popular sitcom on ABC. They brought it back years later, called it...
1: Which is oddly what they also called Slim's brother back in the day. The Queen of Meth.
0: I don't remember what they called the new Roseanne. I think they just called it Roseanne again when they brought it back. And then they said, then she got canceled. They called it the Connors.
1: Yeah.
0: And the guy who played her son, a DJ, is a guy named Michael Fishman, which I remember being in elementary school when that show was new and it was airing. I mean, it was still monoculture, essentially. So there were three networks during prime time that most people were watching.
1: Yeah, but I mean, you would talk about that show even when we worked here. When we, I mean,
0: yeah, like it's ingrained in my memory because I was definitely at that age.
1: You like that and the Tim Allen thing, man. You're a big fan.
0: Home Improvement was definitely part of that era as well.
1: I mean, I was alive during the same time. We only had three TV shows. I was not watching Roseanne or.
0: I think being a kid, though. I think being a kid is part of it because I bet there's a lot of people my age, I know friends of mine who would, I feel confident, know more about Roseanne than they should. Meaning, they don't enjoy it now. It's not something they would enjoy if it came out now. But it was just on when we were kids. The day they did the episode about DJ masturbating, he started masturbating. He was going through puberty. They never said explicitly what it was, but I remember the next day at school, my friend Steven came up to me. He's like, man, did you see Roseanne last night? And I was like, yeah. And he's like, man, that was so funny. I was like crying, laughing. I was like, yeah, me too. But in my mind, I didn't know exactly what's happening. I said, what exactly was he doing? He's like, dude, I don't know. I was going to ask you.
1: Oh, really?
0: He's like, it was something with his dick. I was like, I know, because she said playing with your instrument in there or something. Yeah. And when they said she'd be practicing for band or some joke like that. He goes, yeah, but I don't know exactly what. And that was the talk that day. I remember at lunch, people were trying to explain
1: trying to figure
0: it.
1: Out what somebody had, was?
0: Oh, JG says he knows what
1: How
0: it means.
1: How old were you?
0: I don't remember. Maybe third grade?
1: Okay, she hadn't masturbated yet.
0: Right. We're getting close, but not there yet.
1: Well, I was much later than that.
0: Much later than that?
1: Yeah, I
0: do feel like I don't know. We started doing sex ed in fourth grade, which you said was
1: definitely not for me. The end of sixth grade, maybe? Or seventh. I would say seventh. Maybe the end of sixth grade. I think there was two of them. There was like one, like, you know, you're going through changes and puberty and that kind of stuff, right?
0: Yeah.
1: And then, like, maybe in seventh grade, it was like, you know, then you talked about condoms and banging.
0: Yeah,
1: there's like two separate things.
0: They separated the boys and girls starting in fourth grade.
1: Right. And two separate topics. One was sex ed, and one was like human growth and development.
0: Right.
1: There were two separate classes.
0: Ours was about like what your testicles are doing, what sperm does. But they still separated the boys and the girls, and they had to bring only male teacher in the entire elementary school to teach our sex ed stuff in fourth grade. Once we got to sixth grade, they start talking about the intercourse.
1: Yeah.
0: Yeah, the act of... So I think I started masturbating when I was 12, because I think I was in fifth grade, 11 or 12. Is that a normal age?
1: For sex ed?
0: To start masturbating.
1: I was later than that.
0: I remember kids talking about it on the playground.
1: I mean, maybe I had started to some degree, but not, you know, to fruition.
0: I
1: remember to fruition, and I was like, holy Christ, what just happened?
0: Well, right, there was no instructions. I didn't know what I was supposed to do.
1: I didn't realize what happened, but that happened, I was like, I did not know I had this.
0: I did not know
1: that this was a thing.
0: I'd seen Roseanne. I knew something was going on. He was going to the bathroom, and my friend Cameron had said, I asked him about it, and he's like, yeah, you know, he's masturbating. I'm like, how do you do it? And he's like, yeah, just, you'll figure it out. Just play with it. And I'm like, okay, and he ran off. And so that's what I did. Went home, watched Fatal Attraction, and the rest, as they say, is history. So, anyhow, Michael played...
1: Your first one was still like a Fatal Attraction.
0: On cable, on USA.
1: I mean, well, that took me a while to get to Fatal Attraction. I think it was, you know, like a... Well, a girl was a year older than me.
0: Oh, I went to that quickly.
1: Like, oh.
0: Yeah,
1: didn't take... And by the way, I still talk to her on Facebook every once in a while.
0: Well, yeah, heart don't forget something like that. You don't move on from that. I started masturbating to other stuff almost immediately. I got... "Quote unquote lucky."
1: And wildly, you know, my age still very attractive. Because some people, you're like, "Oh God," but you know, her, I'm like, "Yeah, no, yeah." That was the first one. Good choice, my man. Good choice.
0: Well,
1: real evaluator of talent at that age.
0: I don't mean to imply that Michael Fishman, the actor, masturbated in front of me.
1: He did.
0: He did not. I don't want to confuse things here. His character was masturbating on the show, and I don't know why I brought that up. I guess just to give some context to when Roseanne was popular and where I was at in my life. But when they did the new show, brought it back, Roseanne was only on it for a fairly short period of time before she got fired from the show for saying some controversial things. She said, that woman, I will never remember her name, that worked for Obama. She said she looked like a monkey or looked like Planet of the Apes or something like that. She said a few things. And then she tried to blame it on Ambien or Lunesta or something, taking sleeping pills and staying up and, you know, whatever. But they fired her. So DJ, the actor Michael Fishman, who played DJ, has said, look, you can tell how careful he tries to be. I see a lot of people coming onto social media. They comment on my social media. They say things about how, you know, all Roseanne did was tell a joke. She's a comedian. And I'm paraphrasing, by the way, but he says, look, there's jokes and there's like not really jokes. And what she did was kind of inappropriate. And he said, you know, it was very clear that he loves her. He likes her. He cares about her. And he said, good people make mistakes. That's what he said.
1: Yeah.
0: So, you know, it wasn't the worst thing. It's not like he went on social media and did some sort of takedown of Roseanne. Yeah. But she was on a podcast a few days ago.
1: She got mad about him.
0: And somebody, the host of this podcast, I've never heard of, brought it up. And they said, hey, you know, Michael Fishman, he started talking about you. And they started to kind of tell her what he had said. And, you know, I'm wondering, what will her reaction be to all of this?
2: He doesn't even know what I said, though I've explained it 10,000 times for 9 years on the internet. He hasn't even taken the time to listen to what I say because he is a bigot and he's a brainwashed bigot. Whoa. Let me explain this to you, Michael. Go and f*** yourself and stay f*** till the day you die. Whoa. Don't put my name in your f***ing mouth. Whoa. Shut the f*** up.
3: Yeah.
2: You are an ignoramus and a bigot, and you have no idea what I said. You have no geopolitical context whatsoever to discuss what I said. You have no f***ing idea of any of that, Michael. You think I said black people look like monkeys. Go f*** yourself, you little f***ing worm. And I'm glad they fired you because I was the only reason you were ever on that show. They wanted to get rid of you in the reboot, and I made them take you back. You little putz.
1: Did she call him a putz at the end?
0: Putz. I think she took
1: that's
0: it.
1: You
0: putz.
1: I haven't heard that in a long time. I like that word.
0: You putz. The podcast called Can't Be Censored.
1: Well, that's
0: I certainly.
1: Oh, okay, good. Yeah. I was like, well, it can be.
0: Yeah.
1: Because someone did.
0: Nope, that would be me.
1: Isn't that? All those beeps and it's called Can't Be Censored. Isn't that ironic, huh?
0: Poor guy. You know, you can tell.
1: Is he doing anything now? What's his name? I don't even know.
0: Michael Fishman. No, I don't think he ever did much acting outside of that show. But I really felt like he was. It's something he didn't want to do in the first place. I got that vibe.
1: Like, talk about it?
0: Yeah. And
1: why did he talk about it?
0: I guess he said that people kept bringing it up on social media. I didn't realize the show was around until 2025. I had no idea that they left it on for that long.
1: I don't know, why even bring it up?
0: I don't know. He said that people kept bothering him.
1: I mean, it had to be going on for years and years and years. Why now?
0: I don't know.
1: I don't know. It just seems like I don't want to. Unless you want to say something.
0: His frustration boiled over.
1: I guess, so, but I mean,
0: he posted. You know, it was a response to a follower, a specific follower, who had been continuing to argue with him, I guess, and who'd made an argument about Roseanne being a comedian and that she just made usual jokes that a comedian would make and America turned on her when they shouldn't have, stuff like that. And apparently that was enough for him to say, okay, yeah, I've boiled over. But again, he didn't seem angry and he seemed like he really likes her and
1: well, he didn't do anything.
0: You know,
1: he hadn't done anything since 2023. Right.
0: There
1: was
0: a
1: show called Abducted by My Teacher, the Elizabeth Thomas story. Might have never heard of that. And before that, the Connors, Roseanne is Nuts, the Roseanne Show. And anything else is like one episode in Walker, Texas Ranger.
0: Yeah.
1: One episode in Seinfeld.
0: He's that one Walker, Texas Ranger episode. Oh, maybe that's a different one. Never mind. I'm thinking of Haley Joel Osment.
1: And then, so he did Roseanne. It's just all basically stuff, and then that's it.
0: He wasn't a great actor.
1: Who's the other guy who was in it, though? That's what in my head, that's why I had pictured
0: him. Oh, he's Rich, the guy from Big Bang Theory.
1: Yeah.
0: What's his name?
3: Sheldon Cooper, is that you're talking
0: about? No, he's the other guy from Roseanne. He played Rusty in Christmas Vacation. He was in Roseanne. He was Darlene's boyfriend in
3: Johnny
0: the show.
3: Johnny Galecki?
0: Galecki, yes. And he, or was he, Becky's or Darlene's? Darlene's, yeah, it was Darlene's boyfriend. Oh, man. When Aunt Jackie, when she was dating that.
1: Then Aunt Jackie's time.
0: Hmm?
1: Wait, is that in Roseanne, Aunt Jackie?
0: Yeah.
1: You don't have an Aunt Jackie, right?
0: No, Aunt Jackie was in Roseanne, and she was in the Connors. And she went through some rough patches there. She dated a dude who beat her up. But it's okay, Dan handled business, a.k.a. John Goodman. He went and took care of him, which I was happy to see. Because I loved Aunt Jackie. You know, who doesn't? I didn't want to see her get hurt. I know he's a younger guy and good looking and all, but you can't be walking around suffering in silence like that when we can see, literally see, the bruises on your arms and on your face. Someone's got to do something. And call me old-fashioned, but if that means Dan's got to go over there.
1: Yeah, Johnny Galecki, huh? Did you come up with that name on your own?
0: She looked it up.
3: I looked it up.
1: I'm like, sweet Christ,
3: well,
1: I would have never.
3: I feel like people think I'm a really Big Bang Theory fan. I feel like you just are. Defend the Big
0: You're the
3: Bang
0: one who tells
3: theory.
0: Me everything about all these spinoffs.
3: Well, there's a lot of lore.
0: But he's probably almost as rich. He's got to be the

0: whatever that was called. And then she did something that was on MGM Plus recently. Which, come
1: is she
0: on,
1: the blonde
0: watching
1: one?
0: That. Yeah, the girl who said she was addicted to Afrin had to take a break from the show because she was addicted to Afrin.
1: She's she's
0: Kelly Cuoco.
1: Like, she's Harley Quinn. She's
0: in what?
1: In the animated series.
0: Oh, animated.
1: That's what I know her from.
0: Lazo, you liked her stewardess thing, whatever that was called.
2: Yeah.
0: The flight attendant?
2: Yeah, that was good.
0: But
2: the attendant?
0: Attendant, okay.
2: The first season was great. The second season...
0: Oh, they did a second season?
2: They did, and I kind of watched a couple of episodes. So I don't want to say it was bad. I just didn't finish it for whatever reason.
0: They canceled it, so it, you know, wasn't hugely popular. And then she did this MGM Plus thing that I
1: Vanished?
0: Has anyone seen that? Whatever the most recent thing is, probably. One of the most recent things. It looked like it was a period piece of some sort. I don't know exactly.
2: Wait, that Vanished? That's a movie, isn't it?
0: Oh, I don't know. There was something on MGM Plus. I have no idea what it was called, but she had a series. And
2: series,
0: I looked up the reviews like, should I watch this? And
2: no, that's it. No. Vanish, you're right. A 2026 TV series.
0: Don't you have MGM Plus? You watch that show. Whatever it's called. What's the thing you watch?
2: Westies and then The Godfather of Harlem.
0: I thought that was on Stars.
2: Nope.
0: Well, you could watch her other show.
2: Yeah. I've been thinking about stuff. I should probably watch something on there since I paid for it.
0: Mediocre reviews. The man versus robot experiment. We've officially got at least one under our belt, so we, you know, don't have to have this debate. I mean, we continue to debate, if you want, whether or not someone stronger than this gentleman who fought the robot could beat a robot, or if maybe there's some strategies that we're not thinking of when it comes to man versus robot. But the first real man versus robot fight has taken place, and it didn't go so great for the man. I saw this on TMZ, and of course, I don't know who the hell this guy was, but they say he's a kickboxer. And this robot looked plenty scary. I mean, it looked exactly like one of the robots from Terminator, one of the Skynet robots, which intentionally so. I don't mean that it looked like it, like, boy, that thing has an uncanny resemblance. I think they intentionally made it look just like one of those Terminator robots. This guy, Frankie LaPena. Do you know Frankie LaPena?
2: No.
0: Didn't ring any bells with me either. But he got his butt whooped. That's TMZ's words, not mine. By the humanoid robot. This happened at a San Francisco venue. And think about this robot that I feel like is a little bit cheating, if not a lot cheating, is that it's not a puppet. It's not a guy in a suit. But it is being controlled remotely. So, okay, that's a little different than just fighting one of these Boston Robotics things that's actually... you know, reacting to my punches. Sure, if someone's controlling machinery with a remote control somewhere, that feels like a big advantage as opposed to actual artificial intelligence responding to my moves and coming up with attack plans. See, yeah. I mean, I'm not saying it wouldn't work and that it couldn't kick my ass, but this doesn't feel
2: it's not a real robot fight. Right,
0: right. Yeah. It's a remote control.
3: For the first time in history, a human faces off against a 6-foot-tall robot.
4: Dude, I'm scared for you, kid.
0: 6 foot? It's taller than 6 foot. I'm going to send this link to you somewhere so you can post it on our social media.
1: He, like,
0: so people can.
1: Uppercuts him with his leg.
0: It's bad. Are you looking at the original YouTube clip there?
1: I'm looking at the Today Show talking about
0: I'm texting you right now the YouTube clip. If you could post it on social media, that thing, I don't want to fight it.
1: Yeah.
0: It's scary. Definitely looks scary. I'm not interested. Now, Lazo, he has said in the past that there's plenty of animals he would fight.
2: Well, I mean, I don't want to, but I would. I mean, if I had to.
0: Well, some
2: but
0: of
2: I
0: feel like I could win. You like your odds, yeah.
2: No, I like my odds. I don't want to fight an animal, but yeah.
0: Sure. This thing, you know, is there a price? Of course. But if the price is just fame, versus possible embarrassment, I'm not worried about getting embarrassed by this thing. I'm worried about that thing looking like it could...
2: Okay,
0: crush
2: yeah, but
0: bones.
2: That guy fighting isn't a real fighter. He's like a content guy.
0: Yeah.
2: No, he's
0: But still.
2: I mean, when you said it, I thought it was like a UFC fighter.
0: They set it up like a UFC fighter.
2: Yeah, I thought it was going
0: to
2: be like Gaethje against him.
0: Supposed to be a kickboxing.
2: And he was going to do Rolling Thunder on that goddamn robot's head.
0: Supposed to be a kickboxing
2: fight. That'd be a different
0: fight. Which, the robot does kick him several times.
2: Kicks him
0: it does
2: right
0: kickbox.
2: Chest.
0: The video, to me, looks almost fake.

0: the movements of this robot, something looks off. It looks too smooth or too fast. It looks like CGI, but they say it's real. I trust TMZ, checks their sources, so I'll go with that. I'm still waiting for an actual AI droid to take on a human. That'll be a robot fight.
1: Yeah, right.
0: We know the robots exist that can walk on and balance on their own. We know that machine learning exists. So
1: it'd be hard pressed though to kind of, you know,
0: to find someone probably wants to do it.
1: No, you can probably fight it to a draw. Oh, there's UFC guys who fight that thing in a second. I'm sure. I just think, you know, part of the hard part of the UFC fight is that you always have in your pocket, you can make that thing submit. So, like, if you're fighting Conor McGregor, you could be like, yeah, no, he punches harder than me, he kicks harder than me. If I can get him on the ground and grab his ankle, right, I can snap it off. He's got to quit. I don't know what you do again, how you snap it, you know, how you break it off, you know. That would be the hard part of fighting a robot. I don't know how you get it to quit. You could probably beat it on points. I bet you, you know, a boxer or a real fighter could probably, you know, duck and move and kick it, but I, you know, actually hurting it. And then the other part of that is five rounds, it's not going to get tired. Well, that's the problem. It doesn't get tired, it doesn't get hurt.
0: And how fast does it move? Because this robot moves fast, and it kicked, it looked like it was kicking hard. So, you know, man versus hydraulic machine parts, if it's really moving with the artificial intelligent brain, you got your work cut out for you. But you're right, someone will do it. Conor McGregor, whatever. Maybe it'll be the next big pay-per-view fight or the next big Netflix
1: fight. I mean,
0: someone
1: will do it. Floyd Mayweather, somebody will fight it for money. Iron Mike Tyson, somebody will.
0: I'm ready.
1: I am with Spazlo on our Twitch. If you're twitch.tv/Church of Laszlo, I said he got yeeted against the wall from that one kick. Yeah, low key scared me for the future. I'm with you. When I saw him kick him in the chest, I was like, man, I'm not going to recover from that. But I also thought, you know, in the future, just remember, you know, we can shoot that thing with, you know, a fire hose. Like, you know, we can put that thing out of business. They ain't got that for us.
0: IP, whatever, waterproof, you know?
1: But, I mean, still, you'd be able to push it around with a lot of stuff. I'm just saying we'd be able to shoot it in the head, and that might not do much, but, you know, we could hit it with something.
0: Got
1: to
0: be something.
1: We could hit it with something. You're right, though. I think hand-to-hand combat, most of us are going to lose that thing.
0: Yeah.
1: Because we can't hurt it. Hit it with a bat in the head, maybe knock its head off. I don't know.
0: Something. Super glue. Slow it down. You know, give it. Now, oh, my joints are all stiffening
1: up. I have to outthink it.
0: Yeah.
1: For sure. You know, unless you are a UFC fighter, I think one of those guys could probably beat it on points, but, you know, it's not going to kill it.
0: I'm ready for it. Let's see the.

0: Yo!
1: Yo!
0: From Church of Lazo, 98.9 The Rock. You good?
1: Yeah, I'm all right. Didn't you say that you were
0: Real quick, did you hear this? I know it's a sports thing, but not really. Did you hear the broadcast of the BYU quarterback Bear Bachmeyer?
1: No.
0: Story?
1: No.
0: Okay, you should look that up.
1: I did not. Did you say something you weren't supposed to?
0: No. Robert Griffin III was doing the game, and he's talking about the quarterback, right? Bear Bachmeyer, and he says, hey, Bear told us that at dinners, you know, sometimes, I think they show a picture of his family, right, in the stands, right?
1: Okay.
0: And he says, hey, Bear told us that at dinners, you know, sometimes they just take off their clothes and they walk around naked and eat dinner naked, him and his family. And people are like, what? So that's what he said that they told him. That this quarterback...
1: Did he respond to this?
0: And then they said, he asked the other people, you ever just eat dinner naked with your family? And the play-by-play announcer said, do I have to answer that? And then, you know, they both started laughing. And they said, you don't have to answer that because I don't think anybody listening right now really kind of does that. America, it's up to your imagination. Now, Bachmeyer and his brother, Tiger, a wide receiver on BYU, have yet to address it, but it went viral on Wednesday, I guess they're saying.
1: Is he Mormon?
0: 2 weeks after the game. Yeah, it's BYU. I don't know if he's Mormon, but he plays at BYU. Later on, I heard somebody say, they said, no, they don't eat naked together. The dad was, what a weird way to defend it. They said, no, the story was that the dad called one of the kids fat. Was like, you're fat, and the other kid, and made him eat dinner with his shirt off so that they could see how fat he was. I'm like, makes much more. Like, what are you, it's better than the whole family sitting around naked, but.
1: I just thought if they were Mormon, there should be magic underwear on, but he's not Mormon.
0: I just thought it was weird, right?
1: He's Catholic, so.
0: Yeah. Oh, he is? And he goes to BYU?
1: Yeah.

0: Yeah, that's what it says. So I guess.
1: You don't have to be Mormon to go to BYU, but I think.
0: Especially if you're a good quarterback or they think you're a good quarterback.
1: Jim McMahon went there.
0: I'm sure it helps. My friend's dad growing up, he was in his tidy whities at the house all the time. And I remember he would say, I'd walk in and my friend would be like, don't look. Oh, yeah. And my friend's dad would say, what's the matter, Reed? Your dad doesn't sit around the house naked.
1: I make my kids text me.
0: No. Yours not.
1: Because that, you know, has happened before where they come home with, like, you know, a girlfriend or their friends. I don't wear a tie, but my boxers and a t-shirt. They'd be like, hey, it's my dad. I'm like, God damn it, man. So after, like, the second time, I'm like, dude. Heads it's up, your house. Nice. You can come and go as you please. But if you're coming in at, like, you know, at any time, just text me before.
0: If you got company.
1: My oldest would always just text and be like, put your pants on, old man. All right, God damn it.
0: At least you're interested in doing something about it. My friend's dad, he did not care that my friend was embarrassed. He continued to do it. I think his wife was embarrassed, the whole thing. Mm-hmm. You know, looking back.
1: Although, I mean, boxers and a t-shirt isn't that big of a thing, I don't think, but...
0: It's a lot different. There's something about wearing the white white tighty-whities and farting
1: no shirt
0: or
1: on?
0: No, just the tighty-whities. No socks, no shoes. No. Took everything off except the tighty-whities.
1: That's weird.
0: And that's how he sat around. He'd sit in his chair.
1: Like, I would sit in my chair. I sit in my chair with, like, my boxers and a t-shirt or sweatshirt on. I do it all the time.
0: Yeah.
1: And so, you know, especially if they're coming in at, like, you know, 10:30, 11 o'clock at night. I'm like, guys, you gotta text me.
0: Yeah. But... This was not.
1: I know, oddly enough, especially if you have a girl coming with you.
0: Yes, of course.
1: Like, my oldest, I didn't know his friends as well. My youngest, you know, most of those guys I coached in football or whatever, so they know me pretty well.
0: We've all seen each other naked already.
1: Well, no, but if I'm in my boxers, I don't think that'd be weird. But it's sometimes, like, you don't know a person. You know what I mean? You're like, the first time they see me, shouldn't be in my boxers or my underwear.
0: Right. You know? I think that's fair. Yeah. One more go around with the news, and this time there's some stuff to talk about. I was going to ask you about weren't you like a arbiter or whatever for a will at some point? Somebody's
1: executor. I'm an executor too.
0: Okay. Well, this can lead to issues. When somebody dies, especially if there's any money involved, tensions can run high. People can.
1: And they think they deserve something. They're surprised by the will.
0: Yep. And we're seeing it now, unfortunately, with Dolly's family.
1: Oh, of course.
0: Oh,
1: she had a lot of money.
0: God. Yeah, she had a lot of money, and even these people that she kept closest to her. The man who was tasked with breaking the news to the country that she had passed, and she had handpicked him. She said, I want you to tell everyone I'm dead. Not yet, but now. And so then he made the video, and that's how he learned. And now he's out of the family. Restraining order. I'll tell you in a second.
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1: 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We've got the trend. 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
3: Yo.
4: Yo.
3: Hit me with that news and information. Go ahead.
4: Okay. So, Dolly Parton.
3: Yeah.
4: She's dead.
3: She is.
4: She's dead. Dead! Everyone loved her. She was everyone's favorite.
3: What?
4: Southern gal.
3: Right.
4: After Paula Deen, you know, became a
3: racist.
4: Was racist,
3: yeah.
4: Oh, but she's got drama. You know, where there's money, there's drama. More money, more problems, as my dad always said. And she had a lot of it. $650 million is one of the numbers I heard this morning tossed around at for the value of her estate. That's not even including her theme park. I don't actually know how much of that she owns, but it's a lot of money. Now, for years, she had employed her nephew. It's her younger sister's son. Mm-hmm. She had employed her nephew as a security guard and an assistant. He did a lot of things for her, and they were very close. They were so close, in fact, that she actually tasked him with letting the world know, I almost said America, but really letting the world know that she had passed away. That was his job, and he posted a video, which, of course, the media was quick to pick up on and report. But you may have seen an image of him. You may have seen part of the video and didn't even realize that it was her nephew. But he's the one who broke the news initially. So we've got problems.
3: Okay.
4: It's been about a month since she passed away. She's got this nephew. She also had a manager, longtime manager. Manager doesn't like the nephew, it appears, and feels like the nephew has been saying some inappropriate things since the passing of Dolly. Sent some messages that sounded like threats and doesn't like it at all. So, asked for a restraining order at this point. Like, things have gotten really heated. Wants this guy away from her estate completely, wants him away from her family, at least everyone that's on the manager's side. Now, the nephew and his supporters, they say, oh, I was just joking. Oh, you misconstrued some of my comments. Oh, yes, I said something about being a killer, but that's what Dolly called me. She called me her killer. This is all just a big misunderstanding.
5: Dolly Parton's inner circle is at odds over her estate.
6: I love working with family.
5: Dolly's longtime manager accusing her nephew Brian of threatening violence, wanting to destroy his aunt's legacy, and trying to get money from her estimated $650 million estate. The estate was just granted a temporary restraining order against Brian, who was fired last week.
7: As her head of security for more than two decades, I have imagined the heaviness of this moment.
8: Ryan Siever, who's Dolly's director of security, we started this in 2006. I can go to bed at night knowing that my client is protected.
5: That's what Dolly's manager, Danny Nozelle, said 5 years ago. Now he claims Brian made threats which started weeks before Dolly's death and continued after her passing. Brian allegedly saying, I'm not an entertainment person, I'm a killer. All I do is warfare. Everyone Whoa. Needs to be worried about what I might do.
4: Whoa.
5: And I'm about to become the hand of retribution for my what? Entire family.
4: Holy crap, I'm a killer.
3: Wow.
4: I am about to become the hand of retribution.

0: retribution.
1: Yeah, what does that mean?
0: I don't know. The whole thing is very confusing. So they're accusing him of extortion.
1: Right.
0: Why he would suddenly be angry when he seemed so calm. And I mean, obviously he seemed upset that Dolly had passed. He wasn't like celebrating it, but he seemed like a perfectly reasonable, calm person who you would have thought was close with her and close with everyone else in the family. You would have never known that there were any issues. And maybe at the time of her passing, there weren't. I don't know. But in those 29 or 30 days since she's passed, certainly this chasm has grown. And the management and the rest of the family, they're calling it extortion. Pay me or else. I mean, that's the quote. According to these court filings that were submitted in Tennessee, the manager, the nephew allegedly mounted this campaign of threats to extract money from Dolly Parton's estate after being terminated from his security role. Now, my thing originally was, how does he get terminated from security? She's dead. Of course, you don't have to be fired. There's no one to be a security guard for. But they said that after she died, he was still acting as a security guard for her properties. So I guess he must have been keeping an eye on her main house that she had been living in. They didn't specify, at least in the article that I read, which properties he'd been securing, but he was still acting as a security guard after her death for a while. Then he gets fired. After he gets fired is when these alleged threats begin. Text messages submitted to the court show him talking to the manager, this guy Danny Nazel or whatever his name is, saying, "F you, pay me." I mean, that seems pretty cut and dry. F you, pay me. He talked about how he was going to destroy the entire brand, threatened to launch a podcast specifically designed to damage Parton's brand partnerships and target corporate entities tied to Dollywood. Then you've got the intimidation and the talk about weapons. It describes this guy as a self-proclaimed, heavily armed former security operative. That's all in quotes. Who invoked his military background to induce fear. In emails sent to the estate advisors, Seaver referred to himself as, quote, international arms dealer and mercenary, end quote. Writing also, quote, "I'm not an entertainment person, I'm a killer," end quote. And claiming he had recently completed multi-million dollar arms deals overseas. Seems odd. Yeah. The estate said that Seaver's behavior created an atmosphere of fear that caused her primary estate attorney to step down, forced employees to resign. They were so scared, and required the company to hire their own private security to guard staff members at their own homes. This isn't like we're going over to Dolly's house and we're worried about the security guard, the nephew. They said they hired people to watch their own houses because they were afraid this guy was going to come over. This Tennessee judge has now granted this temporary restraining order, which is the headline today, which will require Seaver and his private security company, which is called Squadron Augmented Protection Services. That sounds tough, I guess, but it's not great. He ordered him and the rest of them to stay at least 1,000 feet away, 1,000 feet away from and refrain from communicating with any of the estate's employees, attorneys, or business partners. Now, he says in these public defense statements to different media outlets, he's denied his comments were intended as extortion, even though he says, "F you, pay me," or violent threats, you know, "I'm a killer." Okay. He claimed the text messages were taken out of context and represented private, quote, rage talk, end quote, between grieving friends in the aftermath of his aunt's passing. While he maintained that he stands by his military and security credentials, he argued the lawsuit was a publicity stunt by the estate's management team. Why do they need a publicity stunt? Like, what are they trying to drum up publicity for? I don't know. Members of Parton's immediate family, including her sister Frida, have publicly defended Seaver, stating there is no internal family feud over the estate itself. So there you have it. Well, you know, Dolly, I'm sure, would be
1: mortified,
0: sick to know that this was going on. It's just terrible that the family can't get along. I'm dead 1 month, and y'all can't keep it together.
1: Yeah, true.
0: You know, I saw Daddy's dying. Where's the will? I know how tough things get when a family member passes away. Especially,
1: she would have wanted better.
0: Yeah, you know, especially if you don't have a will. I mean, Dolly, I'm sure she's got her paperwork. $650 million. You tend to have that sort of stuff taken care of, but it's a lot of money, And if you at some point between your aunt's passing, whom you've worked for all these years, and now start to think, I don't think they're going to give me any of this estate. Well, maybe you do start to freak out. First of all, it's the only job you've really known for most of your life. You've been in her orbit your entire life. She's been talking about you on TV since you were a little kid. So you've gone through your young adult and middle-aged years working for your very rich aunt or aunt. And now your life is completely flipped on its head. What are you going to do? You got this security company, sure. But at the end of the day, you probably would like to think that you're going to get enough to live comfortably. I don't know what Dolly paid him over the years. I don't know if that stuff is available, if there's any court filings that show, or if we'll get to see. I would be curious to know. She seems like the nice lady. Everybody loved her. If anyone was going to pay a family member decently, Dolly Parton is probably one of them. But still, when you're worth that kind of money, over half a billion dollars, if my aunt, what did you call her, Ruby? If my aunt Ruby was worth that kind of money, when she passed away, I'd be, you know, waiting for a call. And if I don't get it, I might start texting people like, hey, what's going on? Is there a will? And if they say, oh, well, there is no will, now I'm really getting suspicious. Or if they say, well, there's a will, but you can't see it, you're not in it. Well, I'm also suspicious. I know Aunt Ruby's going to put me in that will.
1: Like, as a lawyer, because I always thought, like, I'm the executor of two wills. I think I just have to say, do what's ever on there. I don't even understand what that is. And for the most part, because it's written down, so a lawyer looks at it, right? I think you say, hey, this is what it says. And then if somebody says, well, I don't believe that's what it says, you're like, no, seriously, this is what it says. I'm looking at it.
0: Yeah.
1: And they say, no, I'm going to take you to court. Then you go get a lawyer, right? And the lawyer says, no, this is what it says. And the judge says, this is what it says, right?
0: Right.
1: I feel like most of the arguing and probate and all that stuff goes when there is none.
0: Exactly.
1: Or it's not written clearly, right? But most of the time, I feel like Dolly Parton, her will probably is written pretty well.
0: Mm-hmm.
1: Not like me. Like, I didn't even pay for LegalZoom. I just hand wrote what LegalZoom
0: said.
1: And
0: now you just use chat, and that's it.
1: Right,
0: or Gemini or whatever, and hope for the best. The only thing I can figure is, like, this guy learned at some point between now and the time that she died that he wasn't getting what he thought he was going to get, or he had some sort of personal falling out with this manager of Dolly's. It certainly seems like he doesn't like him. It is also possible that these messages were taken out of context. It always is possible, and we haven't seen the rest of the context. We've only seen his defense, which is pretty vague. He says, taken out of context, and he says, oh, it was a nickname calling me killer. You know, that was a little pet name between me and Aunt Ruby, me and Aunt Dolly. So, you know, what's happening? There's nothing that's been leaked in any court filings that say that he was disinherited. There's nothing that says he's not going to be getting any money. It looks like everything that he should be getting, I don't know if should is the right word, because she left him something. Like you said, she had wills and paperwork and all of her legal stuff. There's no reports that her paperwork was a mess, anything like that. It says that he is getting an inheritance and that all that stuff is intact. There's no issue with it. So why he suddenly had these demands for money and this dispute started to escalate so much is, a lot of it at least, up for speculation and or debate. They say that there was some financial loss. There was some serious debate about Dolly's legacy within the family. And, you know, essentially that emotions run high when a loved one passes away and that's to be expected. But they talk about this corporate contract. So the nephew wasn't just her bodyguard. He's got this company, Squadron Armageddon, whatever it's called. That company held a really lucrative contract to provide physical security across all of her residential properties, her museum, and her storage facilities. So I guess he's got guys posted up everywhere. And the family, it sounds like, fired his security team from that role. And that seems to be the main thing that, that triggered all this, is that job being cut, the security contract, whatever, being cut. And so that's where you start to get the first signs of him being upset and these allegations of corporate bad faith, I think is what they called it. He claims that he was trying to carry out what he calls Dolly's final directive to protect her family. He says that her longtime manager, Danny, whatever his name is, right. This is now saying two different things, Nazel Novel, and Trustee Bank are managing the roughly $500 million estate in bad faith to profit off of her brand, which has led this nephew to demand payments and threaten to launch this podcast exposing corporate partners he felt mistreated Dolly. So if it ain't one thing, it's another. But one thing you can always count on when somebody dies is that there will be some sort of strife within the family, unless you don't have a lot of family. My dad was adopted, and we know none of his relatives, no cousins, no nieces, no nephews, no nothing. His adoptive mom had passed away years ago. So when he died, it was just us. It was just my immediate family, which did make that sort of easy. Not to say that you can't still fight. There's four sons. And my mom, some of us could have gotten into disagreements about things. And maybe we even did a little bit. But there's no money to fight over. And there's just not a big family. Oh, yep. So it makes it a little bit easier. As soon as you have any type of wealth worth leaving behind, even if it's just something of value, a house, a car. I've seen people fight over a car that was left behind, an old car. And well, it wasn't a total piece of crap, but we're talking about a $15,000 at the time probably car that almost caused siblings to completely stop talking. And it, you watch it from the sidelines when you see these things happening.
1: People picked me in my family because they were like, and they asked everybody if they wanted to do it. Everybody said yes. They asked me. I said no. I didn't know that everybody else had said yes. They said, well, that makes you the guy. Because I'm like, just spend your money.
0: Yeah.
1: I don't want any of your money.
0: Yep.
1: Just spend it. Go to Vegas.
0: That's exactly what Brooke says, because she's the executor and something else. And she has her dad and mom can't sell their own house without Brooke signing it. So her dad is constantly talking about, like, make sure there's enough money. Hear me. And Brooke's always saying, spend your money.
1: That's what I told my
0: dad,
1: too.
0: Go spend your money. And I'm like, well.
1: Or I tell him, you know, and maybe there's something she, I've always thought this.
0: Never know.
1: Maybe something she can say to him. If you want to give your money away, I said this to my mom. I said it to my dad. Maybe she could say it to her dad. If you want to give your money away, don't wait till you're dead.
0: Right.
1: You don't get to enjoy it when you're dead. If you want to give money away, give it away while you're alive.
0: Yeah.
1: So that you could see your daughter buy a house or a car.
0: Yeah.
1: Or enjoy. I always think, like, well, we'll wait till we're dead and then we'll give them all of it. I'm like, well, you don't get to enjoy it. I'm not saying give it all away so you don't have any, but in increments so that you feel good about it and be like, hey, I have this money. Why don't you go? I know you're having car issues or whatever. Why don't you go buy yourself a new car? That to me is how I would do it. But
0: yeah.
1: But I also, I'm going to spend all mine, so whatever.
0: Well, and part of the problem too is that he says that he does, because he does do that stuff. If someone needs something, he pays for it. He's pretty quick to do it. You know, if somebody asks and says, my car's broke, I can't fix it, or I need a car, or I need an apartment, whatever, he'll take care of it. But when putting all the paperwork together, it's like, well, at this point, I may have given one of the siblings a lot more money than the other siblings, so I want to make sure that I leave something behind for the sibling who doesn't ask for any money, as opposed to, it's like, you can't start getting worried about that.
1: No.
0: Now we're getting lost here. Just give the money away, like you said, Lazo, while you're alive, however you want. Buy them whatever the thing is you think they need, or just give them the money. And plan on when you die.
1: Well, there are times like my mom would say, well, you know, I'm going to send you money because I sent your sister money. I'm like, you know, that's not a thing.
0: Right.
1: Like, we don't have to know when you sent either one of us money for whatever. It's fine. Like, you know, I don't care.
0: One time for Christmas, my brother, you know, you go around the room, each person opens up something. And it was my brother Pat's turn to open up a gift. He opens it up. It's a check, a personal check for my mom and dad. My dad was always behind the camcorder. My dad starts crying. I have no idea what this is, but he opens his check. And my brother's like, what is this? It's a check for like $2,000, which is a ton of money for them, like a lot. Mm-hmm. And my dad is crying. And I'm so confused as to what's going on. And my brother's confused. He goes, what is this? And like, it's money. And my dad's like, it's for you, son. And my brother's like, why? And I'm not kidding. On Christmas morning, none of the other siblings had been, you know, warned about this. He basically said, Well, we wanted to give this to you because, you know, we've never had to bail you out of jail. You've never gotten in any trouble. You've never, you know, the rest of your brothers, we have just been spending money on them, you know, throwing good money at bad, bailing them out of jail. Reed, I bailed out on my birthday. I'm like, okay. And my brother who's getting the money is like, I don't need this. You don't have to pay me for being a good kid. And I'm like, you're a good kid, and I'm not.
1: He deserves it.
0: You son of a bitch. Well, you know what? He took that money.
1: Yeah, of course he did.
0: He took that money, and he spent it. He pretended in that moment like he wasn't going to take it, but he said, I'm going to text my other brothers right now and see if they remember. I think we've all forgotten about that.
1: He didn't just stick it in his pocket and up his nose like you and your brothers would have.
0: Hey, it was for me to enjoy, Dad.
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1: Yo.
0: I'm in Church of Laszlo on 989 The Rock. You good?
1: Yeah, I'm good.
0: What's wrong, buddy?
1: I'm torn. I'm always torn. You know, we have to do it because everyone else is going to do it.
0: What?
1: We don't make the rules. We just play by them.
0: Sure.
1: For some reason in this country, when when somebody calls 911, there's three things they have to worry about. Number one, will the first responders or whoever show up?
0: Whatever's happening.
1: Yeah, the issue at hand.
0: Right.
1: Number two, will this phone call be used against me later as some sort of evidence that I'm the one who actually committed the crime? Which I really hate that they do that, because now talk about incentivizing people to not want to call the cops. And then number three, is what I'm about to say going to get sold to TMZ or sent to TMZ and played by every media outlet?
0: And if I don't handle it right, will it be used against me?
1: Right. Like,
0: as a bad person or the person who committed this crime.
1: It's just, you know, America. I don't understand why it has
0: to be.
1: Anyway,
0: but let's do it. Let's be part of the problem.
1: Let's be part of the problem. Carrot Top's 911 call.
0: Oh, geez.
1: It's out. It's out. There's a lot
0: Jesus,
1: to it.
0: Jesus, Carrot
1: but,
0: Top. Does he call it?
1: No. Scott Thompson is his real name. Goes by Carrot Top. I call him Top.
0: What's up, Top?
1: What? That's what I call him. What would you call him? You call him Carrot?
2: Well, hey, Carrot. No, it just took me by surprise.
1: He goes by Top.
2: You're fine.
1: Anyhow, authorities were called to his Las Vegas home on September 18th, which was a Friday. The audio has been obtained, of course, obtained and released by TMZ.
0: Oh boy.
1: The call was placed around 4:30 p.m. by this woman who is unidentified on TMZ's website. I don't know if anyone has said who this is, but I don't know who it is. Doesn't sound like Summer. Doesn't sound like my mom. Those are the only two women I know. Brooke, she's not going to call 911. She's totally convinced that they used that audio against you trying to convict you of a crime. So,
0: that's what she thinks.
1: Yeah, she doesn't like it. So, it's got to be somebody else, but I just don't know who.
0: That's
1: sounds like someone who cares about Tom.
0: Now, you know, too, because she's going to let you die.
1: Oh, absolutely. Yeah, she's been pretty clear about that.
0: Okay.
1: And she's going to leave. You know, like get out of the house. I wasn't there. Didn't see it.
0: I told her she'd come over.
1: Yeah, you can't be at the home. You know, it's not good.
0: Mm-mm.
1: So, whoever this woman is, she calls. She says she has an emergency. She says, you know, someone is trying to commit suicide. And, you know, that's the other thing when you hear these 911 calls, not always, not even necessarily most of the time, but really often I hear dispatchers and go, what is wrong with you? What is up your crawl? Well, you sound so annoyed right now. This person is having the worst day of their life.
0: Right, sure.
1: You know, you hear these people sometimes saying, ma'am, I can't hear you. Or you just have the person who sounds totally apathetic, like one of the guys in this call. Uh-huh. Is he breathing? Has his face changed colors? Is he? And, you know, it's not the worst thing, but it certainly doesn't sound like someone who's all that empathetic.
3: Yeah.
4: What is this? 911 emergency signed to...
3: Hi, I have an emergency. Someone's trying to commit suicide.
4: What's the address? And who? How's he trying to commit suicide?
3: I can't tell yet. I think...
4: Do you know him?
3: Yes, I just came to check on him.
4: Okay. Do I need to get medical on the line?
3: What was that?
4: Do I need to get medical on the line?
5: Repeat the address, ma'am. The house or an apartment?
3: It's a house.
5: What is the phone number that you're calling from? Tell me exactly what happened.
3: Yeah, I think he tried to commit suicide.
5: Are you with the patient now?
3: Yes. He's here. He's awake. 61.
1: 61?
5: Is he awake?
3: He's
1: Top
3: awake, but passing out.
5: Is he breathing?
3: Yes, but his eyes are, like, rolling back.
1: If he's passing in and out of consciousness, wouldn't he kind of have to be breathing? I don't know.
5: Okay, and is he violent?
3: No, he's just laying down.
1: No, he's Carrot Top, like you want to say it. Like, no, he's not violent. He's Carrot Top.
0: I've heard him
1: change
0: say
1: color.
0: That before.
1: No, he's red.
0: I've heard him say that before.
1: Oh,
0: like it's, you know, and I don't want to say it. Well, I mean, I can't think of a name.
1: Well,
0: but,
1: what's the guy?
0: It's William Shatner.
1: What you talking about, Willis? What's his name? What was his name?
0: Todd Bridges.
1: No, the other guy.
0: Gary Coleman.
1: Coleman. Remember when his wife called?
0: Oh, yeah.
1: Wasn't she saying who it was?
0: Yeah.
1: I think she was. But, yeah, you hear him say it a lot
0: of times. I think maybe, who was the guy and the wife who died in, like, different rooms?

0: I remember there's like names of those two, but I remember.
1: I was going to say Carl Reiner, maybe, or Rob Reiner and his wife, maybe. Was there a 911 call there? It happens a lot. Yeah, I know what you're talking about, where they say, no, it's
0: God
1: so-and-so,
0: damn it,
1: you need to get there.
0: It's George Clooney.
1: Yeah, this is important. Okay. Sorry, ma'am. Okay, now I care. We are actually sending someone this time.
2: Are there any weapons involved?
3: No.
1: Just props.
2: Okay. And is he changing color?
1: No, he's red.
3: Yeah, well, he looks like he's...
1: He looks like he's what? What is being bleached?
3: And then his face looks like it's turning a little blue.
2: Is his skin changing color?
3: Not really, but...
1: Okay. So she said, you know, she's asking him, what did you take? She's saying, Scott, what did you take? What did you take? Stay awake. And she's telling the dispatcher that he's passing out. He's barely breathing. She also notes that he's lying on rocks near the pool with his legs hanging in the water. And she's struggling to shift his body weight. I think she's trying to keep him, like, you know, out of the water and maybe even get him laid down flat on his back. The dispatcher instructs her that that's important because I'm guessing, he needs her to start trying to do CPR if he's not breathing. Make sure you check his chest, stomach, in case CPR is required. She says he's barely breathing, but I see his stomach moving up and down. So he was rushed to a hospital in Vegas. They figured it was a prescription overdose. His representative, her name was, we just talked about her, but whatever. Right. She confirmed that, he had woken up and that he was breathing on his own and that he'd been joking with medical staff and that he was recovering. And then we learned about the extortion allegations and the attempts at that. And we realized, there's a lot going on here. Sucks. I feel bad for him. And we said that time and time again. And yet here I am playing the 911 audio. I'm sorry, Top, but I had to do it.

0: That's it. We're done. 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

We are Kansas City's Rock Station, 98.9 The Rock. How you doing? Good morning to you. My name's Ryan Westward. On the way this hour, I've got Metallica, and I've got another chance for you to score tickets to see Metallica May 29th at Arrowhead Stadium. That is coming up later on this afternoon, just after 2 p.m. as we get into Seether now, Fake It, and You Got It on The Rock. Who's to know?

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1: Too hot. I remember being high on psychedelics at a Grateful Dead concert. The guy with long hair, you know, came by. And, you know, everybody's doing drugs, and he comes by. He looks in my eyes, and he calls over a bunch of other Grateful Dead hippies. He goes, look at his eyes. Look how high this guy is. And they're all laughing about how high I am. And at that point, my brain went, whoa. If these guys think I'm high,
2: right.
1: I am way too high.
2: Right.
1: Because these guys are the pros, and they're all laughing like, dude, you are so high. And I'm like, oh, no.
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3: 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And it's like, Jabba the Hutt, not recognized. Okay, I'm sorry, I'm holding the phone down here. And then you lift it up and it's like, corpse, not recognized. Okay, phone, so I don't have my makeup on right now. Jeez, give me a break.
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2: Fall is a vibe. 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Or get a little nostalgic? 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We've got the trends. 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

0: Guns N' Roses, Sweet Child of Mine on 98.9 The Rock. We are Kansas City's rock station. My name's Ryan Westward. Very good to have you along. They are getting things set up and ready to go for all the action at Kansas Speedway this weekend. And there will be plenty of it starting tomorrow night under the lights with the Arca Menard Series. They will crown a champion tomorrow night. This is their season finale. And it looks like it's coming down to either Jake Bullman or Thomas Annunziata. About 16 points separating the two of them. One of them is going home with that championship for the Arca Menard Series. On Saturday, we've got the NASCAR Craftsman Truck Series. They'll take the green flag about noon. Layne Riggs leading the standings there, about 3 points over Caden Honeycutt. They still have several races to go in their season, but the action is going to be intense nonetheless. On Sunday, about 2 o'clock, that is the Cup Series. The Hollywood Casino 400, Kyle Larson holding a one-point lead in those standings. This is the fourth race in the chase for the NASCAR Cup. There will be plenty of action at Kansas Speedway this weekend. All the details you need are at kansasspeedway.com, and Stone Temple Pilots are next.
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15: 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Partly cloudy today with a high 75. Cloudy tonight with a chance for a shower and a low 62. Off and on chances for rain for Friday and a high 69.
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Frontman Billy Joe Armstrong set to play a free show in his hometown this weekend as we get into Linkin Park. Somewhere I Belong is right here on The Rock.

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3: 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Partly cloudy today with a high 75. Cloudy tonight with a chance for a shower and a low 62, off and on chances for rain for Friday and a high 69.
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staying. It's been a while. You got it on 98.9 The Rock, Kansas City's rock station, with Evanescence still on the way this hour. We're going to do Black Sabbath, Breaking Benjamin, and Korn Freak on a Leash is on The Rock.

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1: If somebody said, what are the chances that Slim got high last night? 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
3: 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Thank you so much. Appreciate it.
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0: Breaking Benjamin, the Diary of Jane, right here on 98.9 The Rock, Kansas City's rock station. They are in town tonight, along with Chevelle. That show is going down at Morton Amphitheater, and the weather looks spectacular for that show. Full details, of course, on the events page at 98.9therock.com. We had Black Sabbath before that, and there is a launch date now for the Back to the Beginning cinema release. It'll be October 28th. When the Ozzy and Black Sabbath Back to the Beginning performance will be in theaters globally. So that is right around the corner, as is Offspring. I got them next. Hang on.
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11: 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Partly cloudy today with a high 75. Cloudy tonight with a chance for a shower and a low 62. Off and on chances for rain for Friday and a high 69.
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That is The Offspring on Away on 98.9 The Rock, Kansas City's rock station. Time for me to go away and make room for Ashley O. She is up next, and she will have your next shot at Metallica tickets coming up just after 5 p.m. this afternoon. My name's Ryan Westford. Thank you so much for hanging out. You guys enjoy, and I'll talk to you tomorrow. Peace!

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8: 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Can we roll it all into one? 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

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They're like, accept the cookies? 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I mean, I could go for a real life chocolate chip right now, but otherwise, no.

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1: I think if people have brothers or sisters in a close age, I think that adjustment to roommates is a lot less. 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
2: For sure.
1: Because I just lived in the house. It was just my mom and dad. They were not roommates. They were like wardens.
2: Mm-hmm.
1: And I was a prisoner, right? And they fed me and they gave me money. And they gave me a work release program.
2: Yeah.
1: Right?
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0: Shower at a low 62. Off and on chances for rain tomorrow and a high 69.
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I'm calling it. They're going to robo roll these out near us soon. And it's going to get to a point where anytime there's a big public event, like, I don't know, a festival or any just highly populated tourist attracting area, we're going to see these that have already debuted for the Tinkles and Doodoos in New York City, which is how I have to say it because I grew up watching TV commercials in the 90s. If you know, you know. Okay, so I'm talking about these new fancy porta potties, the robo toilets that have been rolled out in New York City. Free for anyone, but there is a kind

0: of catch, because you're like, this sounds like it could be problematic. You're just putting them out all over the place and they're free and they're kind of fancy. Well, what's to stop people from just taking these over? Well, there is a strict 10-minute limit, and then you hear this.
1: Attention, your use time has expired. The door is opening now.
0: And then the door does just automatically open. So I don't know about time of your life, but the time you have in here is 10 minutes. After that, you're going to be called out and caught with your pants down in the robo-toilet.

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I already know Gen Xers and boomers are going to hear this and be like, how freaking stupid. But apparently Gen Zers are asking us millennials like me to stop adding LOL or haha to the end of texts because it is apparently coming off as passive aggressive as a sign off. Instead, they say a specific emoji is fine or nothing at all or to use words and write out exactly what we mean. Oh yeah, since Gen Z is known for being so articulate and verbose over text with actual full words that are in the dictionary spelled correctly. I agree with one millennial who responded to this by saying,

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Guns N' Roses. The Offspring. 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

Look, whatever your destination, I hope you're going to make it there before 5 o'clock. That way you're hands-free and ready to text in for your tickets to see Metallica at Arrowhead Memorial Day weekend. And I wonder if it's going to be Lucky Lady 3. Because so far today, the girls have had the good luck. This morning, the tickets went to Kayla in Harrisonville. Then at 2 o'clock, JC Best in Platte City. Is it going to be another she scoring tickets at 5?

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I said you look so fine that I really want to make you mine. 4, 5, 6, come on and get your kicks. Now you don't need

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1: Because I just don't think you grab a dude in a trailer park in Ohio for banging a chick for $140. I mean, if that happened, I mean, Jesus Christ. The jails will be full in the Midwest. 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

0: 25 years ago today, Red Hot Chili Peppers dropped their fifth studio album, Blood Sugar Sex Magic. That's one with Under the Bridge and Give It Away, Give It Away, Give It Away Now. Coincidentally, that was the same day, also in 1991, that Nirvana's album, Nevermind, was released here in the United States. That was a pretty big one. Smells Like Teen Spirit, In Bloom, Lithium, Come As You Are, major moment for grunge. So happy 35th birthday to both of those albums.
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0: 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Libby Holman was a sexually fluid blues singer who became famous in the 1920s, and then infamous when she was indicted for her husband's murder. 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
19: 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Cloudy tonight with a chance for a shower and a low 62. Off and on chances for rain tomorrow and a high 69.
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You will know if you are the winner of the Metallica tickets. If you're texting in, it's coming up after 5 o'clock. You hear the word and you hurry and send it as fast as you can because you want to be number 98. And it will notify you. The system will be like, you did it, or whatever it says. Like, congratulations. It will be very clear if you are the winner. You know, honestly, I told Contest Cam, who sets it all up, I'm like, look, it's freaking Metallica. You could have said we're looking for the 989th texter. And it still would have filled up pretty fast. It's a pretty big deal. So good luck, Rock Fam. I hope you hear it and you text it in fast. And I honestly hope you win. What's with-

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1: Hey, it worked for Jim Baker. Maybe it'll work for us.

0: I know everybody has their own areas of interest or influence. Personally, my sports consumption doesn't usually focus on fights. Like at this time of the year, it's mostly football for me. When I'm with boyfriend, he has me paying attention to Formula One stuff. So I almost missed this fight news that happened over the weekend in San Francisco. So I'm really thankful to TMZ for reporting on it and filling me in on what's being dubbed the first ever human versus robot fight. And Rock Fam, how do you think this went down?
1: For the first time in history, a human faces off against a 6 foot tall robot.
2: Dude, I'm scared for you.
0: Audio, it got pretty bad in the ring. Not for the remote controlled humanoid robot, no, but for the human guy, boy versus bot. If you want to see the full article, you can Google and just look for this: Influencer versus Terminator. The rest of the title is Robot Kicks the Crap Out of Human. Well, duh, I could have told you it was going to go that way.

0: like music on my mixer board so I can play corny joke music for Sean G on my text line 913-586-7989 talking about the Terminator versus influencer fight. He says, I wonder if the robot in that fight will get charged with battery. See, right here, I need a womp, womp, womp,
1: womp. Hey, it's Jen Hatmaker. Here's what I've learned in midlife. Joy isn't the reward you earn after all the work is done. Joy is the work. That's what this new series on For the Love is all about. The sacred, yes. It's choosing delight, rest, and pleasure on purpose. Because saying yes to yourself, that's the thing that finally lets you fill your table with everybody else. Come find your sacred yes with me. 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
10: 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Cloudy tonight with a chance for a shower and a low 62. Off and on chances for rain tomorrow and a high 69.
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0: In other sports news I almost missed, I was just reading an article that if you go to an Islanders game this season, you'll have a chance to try a grilled cheese sandwich stuffed with Nerds clusters, which apparently is not unheard of as a food combination. This is an expert, which you call a cheesemonger, pairing that Nerds cluster candy with a different kind of cheese that's not grilled on a sandwich.
1: One of the cheeses that I tried with it was Brie, but here's why this pairing works. Brie has a very creamy texture, and flavor-wise, it's slightly salty and a bit buttery. Traditionally, Brie loves sweet and tangy. So think of the Nerds clusters as almost raspberry jam. When combined together, it's almost like eating buttered toast with raspberry jam.
0: Okay, so if not for the fancy music and how seriously she takes this, I would have said, I'm sorry, you're telling me cheese and Nerds clusters? Stoner snack. And then I had to also go Google, who are the Islanders? What sport do they play? Where am I going to try and find this grilled cheese sandwich at a concession stand? Oh, it's a New York hockey team? Yeah, that's not happening. So maybe coming to a kitchen counter near me, I might try this stoner snack.

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0: I'm Ashley O, reading about apparently lots of lawsuits from the weight loss wonder drugs known as GLP-1s, where some patients are reporting interesting side effects that they say should have been on the warning label like they are in some other countries. Like, I should have seen that this might have been an issue. Here is a personal injury attorney involved in some of the lawsuits.
1: We have gotten around close to 200 calls. There's so much fear and unknown, and they want answers. And, you know, these are not minor side effects.
0: Hundreds of lawsuits filed against some of the major makers of these GLP-1s, with patients accusing the popular weight loss drugs of causing a condition called non-arteritic anterior ischemic optic neuropathy, which causes rapid onset vision changes and loss that can result in blindness. And it's hard because people are like, you know, for the most part, I feel great, I dropped the weight, I assume I look great, but I can't see myself in the mirror anymore.

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0: 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Morning services with the Church of Laszlo.
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3: Today's not real sponsor of the Ashley O Show are the psychic abilities I must gain when I'm behind the wheel, according to other drivers, because they never seem to signal in front of me. 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

0: my hero currently would be somebody who could help me baby-proof, which is really kitty-proof my house in a very specific way. Like, how do I fix the problem that has started at nights in my apartment? If you go to my social media, I am Go Ashley O. Please go look and see what the Terror Twins, my two cats, have gotten into recently. It's the little video that I put up today called Monsters Under the Bed. And let me know how I can fix this particular hole they've created, please, and thank you. I will love you forever, and my sleep will greatly appreciate you.
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0: You must remember this presents The Bisexuals. Libby Holman was a sexually fluid blues singer who became famous in the 1920s, and then infamous when she was indicted for her husband's murder. 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
2: 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Cloudy tonight with a chance for a shower and a low 62. Off and on chances for rain tomorrow and a high 69.
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minutes of reading, according to a recent study, can reduce stress. Unless you're reading your gas receipt, then never mind. In other news, diesel prices continue to rise. No wonder that lady is naked on all the trucker mud flaps. They can't afford to buy her any clothes. In other news, 70% of Americans say they play video games at least an hour each week. When reached for comment, Pac-Man said, "Hey, nobody's ever recalled my fruit. Keep it up." All right, it's time for me to go. We'll talk tomorrow on our Friday. F yeah. Between now and then, I am on Instagram. Go Ashley O if you need me. Thanks. Love you. Bye.

I'm Ashley O. Before I go, putting some light at the end of your tunnel. You know, next time we talk, Rock Fam, it's going to be Friday. F yeah. And now, in other news, just a few minutes.

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The Rock is always live on the free Odyssey app.